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1: 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It's not just history, it's who we are. As America celebrates 250 years, Wisconsin stands proud, honoring the past and continuing the mission.
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1: 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So you get what we had here last week, which is the way he wants it. 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
1: For 250 years, America's been built on strength, grit, and determination. 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

0: right now, get half off a pair of tickets to German Fest. 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

0: Well, it's not really
1: teeth. It's a collector's item.
0: It's a...
2: Well, we are devolving from using the alphabet to hieroglyphics again.
3: People collect bones and stuff on the internet. There's a trade out there for
2: AI
3: that.
2: Is replacing, you know, all the worthwhile things so that we're just dressing up in emoji outfits and invading monkey cages.
0: I ran into a guy once who
2: breaking
0: told me...
2: toothpicks in half.
0: Ran into a dude once who said, hey, I bought your old snowmobile trailer. And I felt weird about that. Like, oh, you, okay, great. I don't know how I would feel about somebody saying, I bought your tooth. That would really be...
2: And here's your clone
0: that
2: I made with the DNA from
0: really
2: your tooth.
0: Weird.
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9: You know who I am? In the field of local live home entertainment. Oh my God!
10: I need your help. I can't tell you what it is, you can never ask me about it later, and we're gonna hurt some people. Who's Kyle gonna pay?
11: What would you say? You're doomed here.
12: I'll tell you what I'd do, man. Two chicks at the same time, man.

time for Bob and Brian, covering the great state of Wisconsin from the HQ, the Golden Rondel in Racine, starring the voice of Beast, Bob Madden, the gangster of love, Brian Nelson, the first lady of Wisconsin newscasters, Carrie Wendt, and the rambling, gambling man, Tim Murray on sports. Today's special feature, baseball with Fireman Jim. More of your first job stories, showbiz news, this day in history, and who's a stiff? And now, a couple of qualified panda keepers. Bye.

0: 54 with Bob and Brian. Good morning.
1: Partly cloudy today and cooler than it was yesterday. It was very comfortable yesterday. Today, 53 for a high. You're out in the weather?
0: Yes.
1: Golfing?
0: Yeah, well, yes. Yes, we're out of Grand Geneva yesterday for the grand opening of their new... It's not an executive course, or it's an executive course, not a par three. And we're very clear about that. This is an executive course, not a par three.
1: I don't know what the definition of that is.
0: I don't either, and I wasn't going to go... Well, you'll have to explain that. I wasn't asking hard-hitting questions. I was just there to play on their new executive course at Grand Geneva, the home of the Bob and Brian Open. Yeah, it was
1: the airport used to be.
0: No. The Wee Nip is where the driving range used to be, and the new driving range is down where the airport used to be.
1: Right. Okay.
0: So you were on the right track, but it was a lot of fun. It was it's a fun little course. The greens are very challenging.
1: Challenging greens.
0: Yes. The word I like to use for challenging greens is they undulate a lot. I mean, it's not like they undulate. There's hills in these greens. They're difficult. So just because you got there, the work's not done. Now, the work might just be starting. The easy part might be getting there.
2: It's a putting challenge.
0: It is. But it was fun. It's a lot of fun, I think. I think it's going to be a smash hit, and they have a great setup with it's permanent. It looks like a food truck, a trailer, but it's permanent. It's got a full bar in it. They have food, a patio, umbrellas, music. It's very cool. It's a lot of fun. And the nice part is you go by that bar / food truck every three holes. It's designed where you're passing by it constantly.
1: I think I see what's going on here.
0: What's that?
1: They don't want the serious golfers out there.
0: It's for your enjoyment.
1: Yeah.
0: Enjoy yourself.
1: It's the good time golfers.
0: Yeah. Mm-hmm. Yeah, have a taco. Have a cocktail. Have a seat. Relax. Adirondack chairs. It's nice. It's nice. It's very well done.
2: Sounds
0: very well done.
2: Sounds about my speed.
0: It's everyone's speed.
2: Another 11, taco? Sure.
1: 11 holes?
0: 11 holes, yes.
1: So what should a golfer score be for 11 holes?
0: 33 would be, you know, par, I guess. But it's not
1: like a 33 would be
0: a said, it's not a par 3.
1: Right, you know? So you got a couple, right?
0: It is.
1: Like 36?
0: We put a few twos on the card.
1: Twos?
0: Yeah, well, it's
1: were you telling the truth?
0: Yeah. Yes.
1: Honest
0: yes.
1: Twos?
0: Yes. Yeah. Like the longest hole is 95, 100 yards. That's the longest hole. There are some that are in the 80s. There's one hole where you putt. It's a 71-yard putt. I think that's number 9. It's all green. And you line up and you putt.
1: It sounds like
0: it's fun.
1: A step above mini golf or something.
0: It's not. Yeah. Well. Okay, go ahead. There you go, Mr. Negative.
1: I know.
0: There you go.
1: Is there a windmill on it anywhere?
0: No, there's not a windmill. I said there's Adirondack chairs and a food truck and a bar and a patio. Did you hear me say clown, windmill, anything like that? No.
1: Well, it's a
0: So I was outside.
1: Concept in golf I'm not familiar with.
0: Yes, I was outside. Just to answer your question, yes, I was outside yesterday. Nice day. It was a little windy, but a nice day to be outside, right? Is this a setup for something?
1: No, it's just it's cooler today. It's going to be only 53. Yesterday it was 70 something.
0: It's cooler, and I would like warmer weather, but 50, like after that dirt moving.
1: Once you get out and work in this stuff, then it's like, cooler.
2: Today's a good grass cutting
0: day. It is a great day to be out and work, right? Mm-hmm. You're not going to get all sweaty and, since you opened my eyes to these cooler temperatures, Rock.
2: It's a way to go.
0: A week or so ago, I kind of go, it's okay. I can get things done outside today.
2: You betcha.
0: Yeah. And not be exhausted, you know, and reaching for my 15th Gatorade.
2: Mm-hmm.
0: That's not a healthy amount in one day.
2: No. Right?
0: 15 Gatorades. What's a healthy amount? Two? two Gatorades, depending on what you're doing?
2: I'd say no Gatorades.
0: Oh, boy. Here we go.
2: Basically a soda.
1: Well, they got a lot of sugar.
2: Yeah. Sugar and salt. Tons of salt.
1: So he took some water, dumped a bunch of sugar and salt into it.
2: Yeah.
1: What was the original Gatorade flavor? Lemon?
0: That lemon lime that really was undrinkable almost when they first came out with it. It's much better now. They've adjusted the formula. But I remember when I remember being a kid and trying that for the first time. It was like, whoa, this is horrible. You know, it's okay now.
2: Yeah. No, they're tasty, but.
0: Yeah. Well, they probably added more sugar to make it
2: sure
0: better.
2: They did. Or
0: add more sugar.
2: Or in the zero, whatever poison sweetener they.
1: Yeah,
2: you know, that stuff's worse for you than sugar.
0: Boy, letting the old Gatorade pinata have it this morning.
2: It's not a health drink.
0: I thought it was
1: to replenish your electrolytes
0: for the athletes
1: after you had worked out very hard,
0: so you don't cramp. It was developed for the Gators in Gainesville. Gatorade.
2: Like NBA players that were doing, you know, when they're doing a press conference and they'd put a Gatorade in front of them on the table, they'd be like, get that out of here. I'm not promoting that. I don't drink that.
0: The team has contract. NBA has contract with Gatorade.
1: Yeah, they, it's going to be here for the next hour. Because what do you dump on the coach after a win? Yeah. Gatorade.
2: Yeah. Yeah.
1: They got hats. They have towels.
0: Somebody needs to explain to those athletes at the podium that it's all about the almighty dollar. Yeah. All those dollars you get, some of those come from Gatorade.
2: Mm-hmm.
0: Yeah. So we're going to leave it there. And if Pepsi's a sponsor, you're going to leave that there.
2: I Coke's think even a sponsor. A coach did that, too.
0: Really? Yeah. I'm sure he got a not cool letter from whoever, you know, their boss is. Hey, not cool. So, yeah. Hopefully you won't have to ingest that today, as Rock has just pointed out, it's going to be a cooler day.
2: Mm-hmm.
1: It's World Bee Day.
0: I think
1: bees have been getting a lot of play because
0: I think we've come out in favor of the bee. I think we've been in the bee's corner for the most part. Wasps, hornets, no. The bee, yes. Now, does the wasp and hornet also carry pollen and fertilize our crops?
1: I think so.
0: They do. So they're part of the pollinization deal as well.
1: Bugs do that.
0: We've talked about wasp honey. Is there wasp honey? We've talked about it.
1: Skunk milk or something.
0: Is it?
2: Wolf milk.
1: Yeah. Speaking of that.
0: Here we go.
1: Have you watched The Americas with Tom Hanks as the narrator?
0: That's not new, right?
1: No, it's not new.
0: It's old. Yeah,
1: been around a while, but
0: Maybe at one time.
1: I came upon some episodes yesterday. I seemed to be in like some kind of wolf loop or something. But anyway, they're up in the North Woods, up in the frozen part of North America.
0: Outside of our borders?
1: Canada, Alaska.
0: Okay. All right.
1: And in this particular segment, they're tracking these wolves. Given wolf facts.
0: Wait a minute. Tom Hanks part of the tracking party? Or
1: no,
0: is
1: he's just
0: narrating. Okay.
1: You don't see any people in this this documentary.
0: They're just following.
1: Not unless they're purposely shooting them in some town or something.
0: They're just following the wolves. It's
1: They
0: trying to catch them doing what they do.
1: Track some kind of wolf business.
0: Okay.
1: And what was the problem? They were venturing out of the woods and onto the ice shelf.
0: The wolves were.
1: Yeah.
0: Okay.
1: Because, I don't know, food was scarce or something. And they came upon a dead polar bear.
0: Does it matter how the polar bear expired?
1: I don't think so.
0: Okay.
1: And I don't know what the history of the, you know, the wolf's diet is. Basically, I think they'll eat about anything, right? They like meat. They like proteins. They'll eat a fish or a seal or whatever.
0: I think that's a fairly accurate statement. Hold on a second. I have a question. When they came upon this polar bear,
1: It was dead.
0: Was it intact, or had it been?
1: It looked pretty intact.
0: Okay, it wasn't.
1: It just looked like a big white ball of fur with a kind of a.
0: All right.
1: There was like a spot in the middle of it. It looked kind of pinkish, like maybe that's where a wound was, or
0: something took a bite out of it. Nothing else had torn it apart.
1: No.
0: All right.
1: I couldn't really see it very well, but it was a dead polar bear.
0: Okay.
1: And I'm not, you know, I don't know what the whole carnivore on carnivore code is in the wilderness.
0: Right.
1: It might just be tougher to kill another carnivore, you know, as opposed to some with a hoof.
0: Well, bears don't want anything to do with the wolves. Bears will clear out. They'll step aside.
1: Here's where the story goes. So the wolves start eating this dead polar bear.
0: How many wolves?
1: A dozen.
0: Oh, that's a lot.
1: Yeah,
0: that's a big pack.
1: It was kind of a big pack.
0: Wow. Yeah, I would have said, if you'd have said five or six, I'd have gone, okay. Decent. That's enough.
1: And they were all of a mottled fur, like, you know, a little gray, a little black, a little white. None of them were all black or all white or all anything.
0: Okay.
1: So they're eating this dead polar bear, and a live polar bear lumbers up.
0: Okay.
1: And I thought, what's going to happen
0: right
1: here?
0: Oh, now this looks
1: good. And, of course, Tom Hanks is doing like the Disney-like,
0: what's this?
1: Yeah, narration like, oh, this could be trouble.
0: You know, hey, man, this is going to be a showdown here. This is going to be.
1: It's all kind of like, is the polar bear going to, are they like elephants? Do they mourn their dead? Is he going to come and chase these wolves off a fallen comrade?
0: Yeah, here's what I thought I knew about polar bears. I thought they were solitary animals. I thought they just kind of did their own thing. They didn't run in packs. But I thought, well, here comes another one. Maybe it's a breeding pair or something like that.
1: At some point, they have to get together somewhere.
0: Yes. But then the male is run off by the female because the male will, you know, they're no good to have around the cubs. Because men are no damn
1: I thought
0: good.
1: That was true about tigers also.
0: And lions,
1: but,
0: same deal.
1: Well, lions run in prides.
0: Yeah, but they always run the male.
1: The males do.
0: And when a new male comes in,
1: watched a thing on tigers once. They had a shot of seven of them hanging out together. That's odd. But anyway.
0: So the wolves are eating
1: this dead polar bear. I thought, wow, they're eating another carnivore. Isn't that?
0: I would think 12 wolves would look at this new polar bear coming up and going, hey, let's eat this one too.
1: This one was
0: there's
1: delicious.
0: 12 of us.
1: How about that one?
0: Yeah, there's 12 of us. I would think advantage wolves.
1: Yeah.
0: Right?
1: That's what I would think.
0: Yeah. Okay.
1: Because that's the whole, you know, dynamic. Bears are just bigger and they're stronger, but wolves outnumber.
0: 12, and wolves are big too. They're not. Yeah. They're not like. Don't think of like your dog when you think of a wolf. Think of like a small pony.
1: Yeah.
0: You know, 12 small ponies chasing you.
1: But the polar bear lumbers up there, and the wolves scatter. They decided to get the hell out of there.
0: Why?
1: It wasn't immediately, but the bear said no.
0: But the bear didn't seem to look at them and go, "I should get out of here." The bear was like,
1: "No, he kept." Advancing.
0: Okay, so the bear has the upper hand.
1: Hmm. Yeah, and then the bear started eating its dead comrade, brother, partner, friend, whatever.
0: What did Tom Hanks say then? What's this?
1: I just kind of thought,
0: whoa.
1: All right. That was odd.
0: Yeah.
1: You know, it's odd in the whole animals eating animals world.
0: That is odd. I would have said, if you had said, finish this story, the polar bear comes up, the 12 wolves look at it, and now what happens? I would have said, they're going to eat that fresh, warm polar bear now, too. They're going to have it that one. No, they ran away. And then the hammer is the polar bear starts eating the other polar bear.
1: Know that they did that.
0: Did not see that coming.
1: No. You have to listen for the Tom Hanks narration, though. It's all.
0: Whoa. What was this on?
1: I just watched it on Apple TV. I forget how I got there.
0: It's not a streaming service, though.
1: Yeah, I watched it on streaming. I thought,
0: the Americas. All right, maybe I'll look for that. That sounds good. But it's summer, and I have no time. My TV time is really, really diminished.
1: But after
0: this time of year,
1: I don't know. After yesterday, when we were talking about breaking toothpicks and whatever else, I thought I need something
0: balancing
1: to kind
0: a
1: of
0: ladder
1: like
0: on your chin,
1: rinse my brain out.
2: Well, I'm
1: with some knowledge.
2: In Japan, they're using robotic wolves to scare off bears.
1: Yeah. Do they have? I suppose they do have bears in Japan. They have
2: record bear attacks in Japan.
1: Really?
2: They have a bear problem.
1: Really?
2: Mm-hmm. They were using.
0: You would think that would be.
1: But bears.
2: They were using drones with pepper spray, but that wasn't working. So they.
1: Drones.
2: Yeah. So just fly up the bear and.
1: That seems very Japanese. Like I don't know. They've always embraced technology.
2: Yeah.
1: Robots, drones.
2: Now they've got robot wolves. They're just like scarecrows, basically. They look like wolves and move around.
0: Have bears always been in Japan? Are they native to Japan, or did one get off a boat?
2: I think so.
1: And it seems like bears up in the Siberia, you know, Kamchatka Peninsula, the big grizzlies.
0: It seems like if you wanted to get rid of bears in Japan, it would be really easy. Just hunt them till they're gone. It's an island.
1: Yeah.
0: It's not like they can keep roaming in from anywhere.
1: They sort of swim.
0: Fine. We'll post somebody by the shore, too, for the ones that come in from by sea. But it seems like it's very controllable.
2: 13 people were killed by bear attacks
0: last year in
2: Japan.
0: I saw the woman walking down the street a couple of months ago. Remember we had the video? The woman, it's like Sunday morning, she's out for a walk, and a bear comes walking, like crosses her path, and she screams, runs away. It's some doorbell cam thing. Yeah, I know they have a bear problem. I just don't know why they have a bear problem.
2: Yeah, maybe they don't hunt them. I don't know.
1: Maybe they hunted them to extinction, and then what was it, Arkansas or Oklahoma, they reintroduced the bear.
0: Yeah.
1: I don't know.
0: Is the bear
1: everywhere?
0: No. Is the bear revered
1: in Japan?
0: By some Chinese lore? Some
1: Chinese and Japan are different.
0: You know, by Japanese, you know, the bear represents this in our culture.
1: I don't think it's in the, there's no bears in the Chinese calendar, but once again, that's China.
2: Bear hunting in Japan is strictly restricted and largely conducted as government-sanctioned wildlife management culling rather than a recreational sport.
0: So, if we were to wipe out all the bears in Japan, how is anybody in this room going to have an answer to this? But I'm still going to ask it. If we wiped out all the bears in Japan, what animal would then run unchecked? You know, because that's what happens when things get out of balance. The bears are there because they're eating whatever animal, right? It's a checks and balances in the ecosystem. Because the raccoon
1: got there.
0: They already
1: have a raccoon problem.
0: Yeah, they're not native there. They brought them in on purpose.
1: But I don't think the bears are hunting those.
0: No, right? What are they? What are the bears making sure we eat enough of them?
2: Maybe the salmon would just go crazy.
1: Oh, yeah. And I saw a salmon segment, too.
0: Go ahead.
1: I thought, I knew about the salmon spawning and swimming up river and, you know, exhausting themselves so much that they got twisted all out of shape. Their heads took a funny shape, and
0: they get really
1: nose curled over,
0: and some really like grotesque colors too. Like the blood rushes to the surface of their.
1: I didn't know that they were basically rotting.
0: Yeah, I think we knew that.
1: And I had never seen pictures like those. They had the underwater camera there when the shallow water and the salmon are all working. They look like zombies. There was actually, their flesh was actually flaking, rotting off of them.
2: Yeah. Yeah.
0: I think we've discussed
1: so that. So that you could see like huge.
0: They're like living like fertilizer.
1: They were all fuzzy and everything from their scales falling off and their skin going away.
0: It's a rough finish. No,
1: like with an eyeball missing and
0: But their brain is telling them they got to get upstream.
1: Right.
0: Through all of that.
1: And like the, you know, like, right. Their males instinct. And females.
0: Yeah. Their instincts are driving them like upstream.
1: The last thing the dude salmon does is, you know, he has one last big.
0: Spreads his milk.
1: Sex business.
2: Yeah. First, he's got to fight for it, too.
1: Yeah. And then he croaks.
0: Yeah.
2: Mm-hmm.
0: Yes.
2: It's quite a way to go out.
0: But
1: Yeah, but you're also rotting to death. You're rotting. Your legs are falling off. Yeah.
0: Disney's not going to do a movie about your salmon run.
1: No.
0: You know, that family where they're all swimming upstream, falling apart.
2: Kids that have nightmares.
1: It really is horrendous. I didn't know. I thought they just got
0: like the Living Dead.
1: A little twisted out of shape.
0: Walking Dead. Swimming Dead.
1: I had heard that the swim upstream was so arduous that they're... I don't know. Their beaks started curling over their heads.
0: But they're in bad shape when they start that swim. And then they're
1: using I don't know how bad it got. I thought by the time you had your flesh falling off of you, you would die.
0: Think about that the next time you're having a delicious salmon.
1: Yeah.
0: You know, Napoleon.
1: You got to
2: get a bass. That was a bass.
1: Got to get to them before they... Got to get to the salmon before they start that upriver swim too far.
0: There's a sweet spot.
1: Yeah. Leave those, you know, for the bears. Yeah. The bears will eat the ones that are, and they'll just take a bite of them and throw them into the woods, and they become
0: which we
1: fertilizer.
0: Need to have happen. Yeah. We need them to go be tossed into the woods to to fertilize trees and things
2: works.
0: Like that. Yeah, it's the beautiful circle of life.
2: Yeah, it is.
0: That's nature, my friend. You know.
1: Yeah, nature.
0: Can get kind of gross trying to fertilize the rivers and the woods and feed the bears and, you know, lay their eggs and fertilize the eggs. And it's not pretty all the time where the mommy bear and the daddy bear, you know, are hanging around and here's the little baby bear cubs. No, dad bear has to go.
1: And they take a side, you know, depending on what segment it is. 1 minute. The snakes are going to eat the owls.
0: Mm-hmm.
1: Then a few minutes later, here's a mother rattlesnake giving birth to all these little baby rattlesnakes. Yay!
2: Baby rattlesnake.
1: Yes, live birth, no eggs. Yuck.
0: That's nature.
1: Yeah, that's nature.
0: Yeah.
1: I think I'd like, based on that series, like to live on the shores of the Sea of Cortez.
0: Okay.
1: But then there's no people there. There's no water there other than seawater. And
0: people are overrated.
1: Yeah.
0: As far as, do you want to live around people?
1: But you got blue whales in the Sea of Cortez, the flying manta rays that come up out of the water. And
0: would you take that over people?
1: I don't know.
0: I bet you would on some days.
1: Yeah.
0: Yeah.
1: They have a couple of pods of killer whales, orcas, that eat dolphins. Eat bottlenose dolphins.
0: They don't do it because they hate them, though. They do it because they're hungry.
1: That's
0: it's
1: the
0: just
1: food.
0: The way it works.
1: And they figured out how to do it.
0: Yeah.
1: But they said around the world, this doesn't happen so much. But here in the Sea of Cortez, they showed this family. Mm. It's very... They ought to run that series on Mother's Day. It's very mother animal oriented.
0: Okay.
1: Because they have mothers and their baby alligators, mother and her baby snakes, yuck.
0: Sure.
1: Mother bear and her two cubs.
0: Mother's fighting to get upstream to lay those eggs.
1: Yes, yes, it's all.
0: Yeah.
1: And the mother whale, you know, had nursed her baby whale for like 2 years, and now they had to get it some real food, and they went and killed some bottlenose dolphin by listening.
0: And then they click and they talk and they surround
1: and they go after
0: they hunt.
1: And they just punch it in the guts.
0: It's not because they don't like him. It's just because gotta
1: eat. They like him.
0: Yeah, they
1: tasty like him. They didn't show the actual ripping apart of the dolphin.
0: Would
1: just be too ugly.
0: Okay.
1: Like I said, it's very
0: family
1: Disney
0: friendly.
1: Family.
0: Yeah.
1: But they showed him eating it, you know, after it was gone.
0: Mm-hmm. Gone. After they murdered it. Animals cannot murder other animals. They're just feeding.
1: But it's a lot of, like I say, it should be a Mother's Day special.
0: Oh, look at that. The whales are eating a dolphin. Happy Mother's Day. Yeah. Like your mom had that smoked salmon, you know, just now at the brunch you took her to, you know.
2: Right. Hey,
0: Mom, look.
2: Pants.
0: Looks like you.
1: Hope they got this salmon before it was a zombie.
0: It's 6:20.
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1: A much cooler Wednesday across southeast Wisconsin with about a 25-degree temperature drop compared to yesterday. Starting off in the mid-40s, only going to warm up in the mid-50s. Lakeside, lower 60s inland. That chilly breeze off of Lake Michigan will keep temperatures in the 50s for most of the day. And then looking ahead to Thursday morning, we start off at 43 and then only warming up to the mid-50s with that wind off the lake. With your WeatherWatch 12 forecast, I'm meteorologist Jason Dunning.
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2: 627 with Bob and Brian. 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
3: 5:23 a.m.
2: Is that when it came up this morning? 5:23, it popped up over the horizon again?
3: All right. Official sunrise time is.
2: You are waking up in a world where the Milwaukee Brewers are back in first place.
3: Yeah.
4: Oh, yeah.
3: As half a game?
2: As they beat the Chicago Cubs again last night down the friendly confines of Wrigley Field. Game three.
3: Mizorowski was
2: tonight.
3: The pitcher.
2: He was as good as advertised last night.
4: Yeah, he was.
2: Pretty much untouchable.
4: Yeah.
2: He walked the first batter, and after that, it was pretty much all Mizorowski. So, for that, I am thankful. All right?
4: Yeah.
2: Yeah. Now, if the Brewers lose today, you'll have to talk me off the ledge tomorrow, because it'll be the end of the world. So, yeah, the Cubs are really on a skid right now. We're catching them at a good time. But I did see last night during the Cubs game, and we talked about this a few weeks ago, that 150-year patch, Cubs 150-year patch, that looks good on their uniform. That's a good-looking Cub 150 logo. Kudos to whoever designed that. It's very simple. It's just straightforward. They didn't try and get clever with it or anything like that. I just think that's a great looking 150th anniversary patch on their uniforms.
4: Oh, yeah.
2: So that's the only nice thing I'm going to say about the Cubs today.
4: Good.
2: That's it. All right?
4: Mm-hmm.
3: And the Brewers are, I don't know, they're hung up on wearing these light blue, powder blue things. Although yesterday it wasn't the Wisco powder blue.
2: No, it's the old Brewer powder blue.
3: Yeah.
4: But with, like, gray pants.
2: Yeah.
4: It's like, it's not the full-on.
3: No.
2: Fellas.
3: What is going
2: fellas,
3: on
2: fellas, you see what you're doing here?
3: No.
2: We're in first place. We're winning in these uniforms. Things are going well.
4: Sure.
2: You're nitpicking.
3: So you don't change
2: if it's not working. No. I didn't like the Wisco uniforms because they lost in them all the time.
3: That's true. Had a bad time with the Wisco.
2: They look bad. I didn't like them to start with. And then they had this, like, two or three game thing where they didn't win in them. That's been broken. Mm-hmm. So that's over. But I still really don't care for them. I know what you mean. I looked at those and I thought, why aren't we just in our pinstripes? They look so good. I look at the Cubs and I think that's a great uniform that they're wearing right there last night. They were losing in it.
3: They're away, so it's supposed to be a gray color.
2: So
4: don't have the pinstripes for the road.
3: 1980? Why are you wearing the powder blue?
2: Stop it.
4: You're bringing it back.
2: Stop
4: man.
2: It. Stop. Are you going to stop it?
4: If you're going to do it, you wear the blue pants, I think, with it. The
3: wherever
4: full schmear.
3: You go, be all there.
4: Yeah.
3: You know.
2: They are all there. Those are all Brewer uniform things.
3: Yeah, I know.
2: And they're winning. They're all there and they're winning.
4: Mm-hmm.
2: Would you rather they look good and lose?
3: No.
2: Okay. All right. Say you're sorry. Say you're sorry.
3: How far ahead are they?
2: Half
3: can
2: a game.
3: Can afford to lose one?
2: No. If they lose tonight, they're back behind by a half a game. But
3: they won.
2: Good. They did. And game three of this series. And then they come home and they get the Dodgers. It gets tougher starting Friday. I mean, we're catching the Cubs at a really good time. I'm glad we didn't catch them during those nine-game winning streaks because they seemed unbeatable. Everything was going their way. Late game wins, key hits. But that's how you get nine, 10-game winning streaks. Duh. Mm-hmm. Hot take. Duh, hot take.
4: Yeah. We threw a blanket on that, didn't we?
2: Well, everybody has for about the last 10 games now has thrown a blanket on that.
4: Yeah, they're part of it.
2: I think they are. What are they? Not, they're 2-9 in their last 11 games. That's a very wet, soggy, cold
4: blanket.
2: That they have thrown over Cub Nation.
3: Oh, here's the stat. Mizorowski is the first pitcher in Major League Baseball history to have 5 straight starts of 8-plus strikeouts and no extra base hits allowed. 5 straight.
2: Yeah, there you go.
3: 8 strikeout, 8 or more.
2: Yeah. Isn't that wonderful that your team is doing this?
3: Yep.
2: Your team, the team you root for, the team you have been behind since 1970, is doing this today. Happened yesterday. Enjoy,
3: because I feel like I only hear stats when it's a horrible stat. Well, that's the first time we focus on those.
2: I think we're part of the problem there. Oh, did you see that stat? Yeah, the killer stat of the day.
3: And if you walk around spouting the other kind, the good stuff, then you know you get the only stat that counts is wins and losses, and you can't rely on. Well, they always win at home on Tuesdays or blah, blah, blah.
2: I think the reason I'm not upset with the uniforms or the quoting stats and all that goes back to Rock and the temperature thing. It's a good day to work outside. That was really eye-opening. I don't really care for those uniforms, but they're winning. So why do I care what they're wearing as long as they're winning? That's a W.
4: Put that
2: W up.
4: Especially in Chicago.
2: Yeah.
4: Get wins down there, you gotta love it.
2: We have 11 games left with them, though, so let's just all keep it in perspective here. But yeah, enjoy the win. It's great win last night, 5-2. It was really, the Cubs were never in the game again. They were never allowed to get in the game. Brewers were up 3-0. They were had it to 5-0. The Cubs put up 2 in the 8th. Yeah, they had the bases loaded, but it was a routine ground ball that they got out of it.
4: It's May, and we have, great baseball on right now.
2: I want them to chant Green Bay sucks again. I really, really want them to start chanting that again so Bowers can hit another 470-foot bomb out of their old stadium.
3: Now, you know that's not the formula for a huge, long hit.
2: I know.
3: Otherwise, Brewer fans would be chanting that every time
2: Green Bay
3: came
2: sucks,
3: up.
2: Right? Every time Bowers comes up. Home run! They'd have to outlaw it. I told Brian this off the air, but I have to share this with the rest of the morning show. So I have talked about all the cars I see driving around on my way in with no taillights. It's not even unusual. I'd say it's almost a daily thing for me when I'm coming in to see a car with no taillights. I'll be like, there's another one. No taillights. You know, you spot him up ahead in the dark. It's like, okay, keep an eye on that guy. It happened again this morning. It happened to me just down the street from here. I was coming up on a stoplight. And I thought, okay, they're going straight. I'm turning. I can pull up right next to them. And I'll let them know their taillights aren't working. Oh. Yes, I'll let them know.
4: At that time of day?
2: I'll help them.
4: Yeah,
2: I'm going to help. I'm going to serve my community. I'm not going to turn a blind eye to this.
4: Okay.
5: You could get punched or shot or I don't know what's wrong with you. Why would you ever do that?
2: I wasn't going to curse or anything like that. It was
5: still, doesn't matter.
2: Yeah.
4: That's a weird time of day to
3: just rolling
4: engage
3: up on
4: with them.
5: People go off.
3: It's spooky.
5: Far less than that.
2: I'm not going to let fear control me. I'm going to do the right thing.
5: It is a mind killer. You're right.
2: Because what if this person kills a busload of orphans because their taillights weren't working and I ignored it because
4: you feel horrible.
2: Because I was afraid.
4: Yeah.
2: Yes.
4: Then I have to live with that the rest of your life.
2: Right.
4: Thinking of those orphans.
2: So I pull up next to this car. It's a red light and I roll down my window and it's a woman behind the wheel. And I just say, ma'am. You know, in my nicest 3 o'clock in the morning voice.
4: Yeah.
2: Ma'am. And she looks at me and I said, I'm giving her the universal roll down your window because she's not rolling the window down, which I totally understand.
5: Yeah, I wouldn't. Totally I'd be like, understand. I would have gunned it.
4: Probably not trying to. She's trying not to look at you. Just looking straight ahead.
5: Yep. I would have gunned it
4: away from
5: you.
4: He's yelling at me now. Just look straight ahead.
2: I had on my winning smile, ma'am, smiling.
3: Maybe you should have opened with hello.
2: Maybe. I just picked
5: excuse
2: ma'am.
5: Excuse me at the very least. Maybe excuse me.
2: Really? So you think I started off on the wrong foot with the ma'am?
3: Yeah.
2: I wasn't yelling, hey! Or anything like that. I said, ma'am.
3: Yeah.
2: Ma'am.
3: Yeah. Yeah. Yeah. Okay. You should have said, hello.
5: I don't
3: good
5: know.
3: Morning.
5: Hello. Yeah, but all of those are like, well, I don't want to talk to you. Good morning is like, what do you want from me?
2: Yeah.
5: As a woman, I'd be like, uh-uh.
2: Yeah, it's a woman,
5: hell
2: so
5: no.
2: I'm trying to be extra gentle.
4: Yeah.
2: Right? I'm not, I'm.
5: We don't care what you're being. We're
2: right.
5: Like, what are you doing?
2: So she looks at me. And she's kind of, I'll say she was a little, she wasn't
5: middle-aged?
2: Like, what's middle-aged? Give
5: I
2: me
5: don't
2: the,
5: know, like us or?
2: Early 30s.
5: Oh, okay.
2: Early 30s. Nice looking woman, glasses, you know, she didn't look like, we're not dealing with a crackhead or something like that. She's a nice looking woman in a nice car. The car seems.
5: That happens to have a light out.
2: No taillights, has no, there is nothing illuminated on the back of her car at all.
5: Okay.
2: It's just black. It's a blackout on the back of her car. So I say, ma'am, and she looks a little surprised. And I give her the roll down your wind, you know, the finger.
5: Universal,
2: roll.
5: Right?
2: Universal. And she's looking at me, and so she's not rolling her window down. Like I said, I understand that. Okay, fine. So I say, you don't have any, you have no taillights. None of Your lights are working on the back of your car.
5: Is she just looking at you confused?
2: She's, yeah, like, what's he talking about? And I said, you have no taillights on the back of your car. I say it again. There's no, and I know that the light's going to change.
5: That'll work. This time it'll work.
2: And I have to, I'm trying to hurry because I know the light's going to change. You know, they don't stay red forever. They
5: right.
2: seem like it when you're sitting there sometimes, but they do change eventually. So she brings her window down 6 inches.
5: Okay,
2: herself.
5: Smart. I say
2: right.
5: smart.
2: And I say it again, you have no taillights, ma'am. And she said, in this very thick. Accent.
5: Like Polish or?
2: No English. And I think, okay, all right.
4: Uh-huh.
2: I can overcome this. So I say.
4: You dig into your Spanish
2: no,
4: knowledge?
2: I say louder.
4: Louder.
2: You don't have any taillights.
5: That is hearing. That's another universal.
2: You have no taillights, and then the light changed and she drove away. So I saw
3: I
2: nothing.
3: Chased after her.
2: I saw no. Can you imagine?
5: she'd think you were ice or something.
2: Right.
3: In the meantime,
2: yeah.
3: You get out your phone, you Google English to Spanish.
2: Yeah.
5: If she was Spanish,
3: you enter.
2: Yeah, I don't
3: your
2: even know what the accent
3: are out.
2: I don't even know what the accent was. It sounded a little.
3: It's the best guess.
2: Middle Eastern.
3: It's the best try. Yeah. You think it was Middle Eastern?
5: Okay. You had a Middle Eastern person in your home.
2: I did.
5: You would understand
2: yeah,
5: that accent.
2: Yeah. Yes, we did.
4: And then you take out a bus of orphans because you're on your phone while driving.
5: Yeah, mm-hmm. Yeah. Now it's your phone.
2: I'm the guy.
3: Right. No, bus fine. Of orphans.
2: Yeah.
3: How many of those are driving around the city at any
4: 3
3: time?
4: In the morning.
2: About 3 in the morning, right?
5: She might.
3: Back at the orphans transported.
2: Yeah.
5: She might have spoken perfect English, but was just like, don't deal with. I got approached in a parking lot yesterday. A guy just made a beeline for me.
3: Another B. Okay, a beeline.
5: He made a beeline for me. He's a young, skinny, white dude in all black with his hoodie like scrunched up around his face so you can hardly see him. And it's 75.
2: Mm-hmm.
5: I mean, it's not
2: That's
5: like
2: unusual.
5: It's... Okay, and just look. He makes a beeline right toward me and he's carrying what looks to be oversized candy. Like you'd sell for a high school thing
2: yeah.
5: or something.
2: Yeah.
5: I don't know what he's mm-hmm. carrying. Yeah. I barely look at him because I don't want anything to do with
2: yeah.
5: him. And I just go, no, dude, like really loud. And then I heard him mumble something, and then he kept going. And I'm like, what are you selling?
2: If he's trying to
5: what
2: sell you candy, he needs to dress not like a murderer then.
5: He looked like
2: yeah.
5: a murderer. And I was just like,
2: yeah.
5: just whoa.
2: With a hoodie all bunched up, and you can only see half his face. And you want me to buy candy from you? You look like a psycho murderer.
5: Yeah, and the way he walked was psycho murderer.
2: Now
5: everything
2: I,
5: about him.
2: See, now here's the thing about me. I didn't look like a psycho murderer. I looked
3: oh,
2: like
3: no.
2: a successful... local DJ on his way.
5: That
2: to...
5: guy that murdered all those chicks on Long Island didn't look like a psycho murderer either.
4: Ted
5: that
4: Bundy
5: architect.
4: Didn't either.
5: Exactly.
3: Nicely.
5: Dahmer.
2: Hey, one at a time. One at a time.
5: Dahmer was nice looking when he came in. All
3: I had a hoodie wearing person knock on my front door yesterday.
5: Oh, I'd have been like hell to the no.
3: I didn't even answer. I just kind of looked out the window.
4: No, it was windy. Me. People had their hoods up.
2: Oh. It was 77 and windy. It's not 20 and windy.
5: No.
3: Like I say, it used to be the cool guys who were outside skiing with no hat on. You know, that's what the cool guys did. You went skiing.
4: No matter how much, their ears are freezing.
3: Right, your ears are bright red.
4: Yeah.
3: The cool guys didn't wear a hat and mess up their cool hair.
4: Mm-hmm.
3: Now, the cool guys wear, you know.
4: Helmets.
3: Watch caps inside.
4: Yeah.
3: And hoodies when it's warm.
4: Mm-hmm.
2: So somewhere out there right now, there's a woman at work telling her coworkers some maniac pulled up next to me and started screaming
3: at me.
2: So I
3: just said, no English.
2: Yeah, and I just drove away.
5: Yeah.
2: I
5: don't know. Yeah. And a nice officer will eventually help her with her taillight problem. She won't go on it forever. Some cop will go like, oh, there you go.
2: So
5: give her a ticket.
2: I guess what I'm saying is check your effing taillights, everybody. Make sure they work.
3: A pre-drive inspection, yes.
4: Yes.
5: Oh, like pre-flight.
3: A walk around. Blinkers. Every time. Yeah.
4: Brakes.
2: Yeah, because the headlights are working. Happen.
5: The oil change people do it for
2: you. The dash lights are working, but I can't believe all the cars that are out there with no taillights. So, just, that's our public
3: service.
2: You're
3: really on the watch for this.
2: It drives me crazy.
5: I've seen none.
2: Put it in the public file, Rock.
4: I've seen some, yeah.
2: Some.
4: I have.
2: Yeah. I'd say it's all... With three, 4 days a week on the way in, I see it.
4: Where you
2: it.
4: Think their lights aren't on, and then you see their headlights are working. That's weird.
2: So I'm just going to start honking and swerving at them. Honk!
5: Right? Maybe. You'll get reported as a menace.
3: You need to have a sign that you hold up.
5: Maybe you used to be able to...
3: 18x24 tag board card that you just hold up that says your taillights are out.
5: Yeah. 35 years ago, there was something you could buy at the mall, like Spencer's or something.
2: Yeah.
5: And it was a little flip thing of all these different sayings that you could just hold up to another driver. It was just an idiotic, like magic eight ball thing. Like, I don't know. Outlook definitely good or something.
3: Maybe wear a t-shirt that says your taillights are out.
2: Well, then I would have to get turned all chesty at them. Yeah. See, right? If you're a taillight.
5: And then he was pointing at his sternum, and I thought, is he going to go lower? I was totally freaked out.
2: I saw your dad at a Quick Trip today. Was he wearing a shirt that said your taillights are out? What does that mean? Yeah.
4: It's code.
2: Right. He's on this.
5: He's some sort of
2: rampage.
5: Good Samaritan freak.
2: Six. So I said it louder after she said I don't. Yeah. So
5: yeah.
2: 6:43.
5: If you could, would you?
2: All right. Traffic.
5: 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We lead with an accident, 45 northbound at Hampton. Probably maybe somebody with no taillights got into it. It's on the right shoulder. It is 14 minutes from the zoo out to Good Hope, but 19 back in southbound. That's an extra 9 from Good Hope to the zoo. 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
2: Thank you, Carrie.
3: Partly cloudy today, cooler, high of 53. Partly cloudy tonight, low 43. And tomorrow, still no rain in the forecast, but not a lot of heat either. 52 for a high, and cloudy tomorrow. 49 in Milwaukee and Racine, 48 in Waukesha.
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0: Look, if we read yours on the air, you go into the random drawing, you could win the grand prize worth nearly $1,900 from Steinhoffel Charbonneau Jewelers and Shower Power Center.
1: Well, texters are weighing in on what's going on with the taillights.
0: I got one. Yes, I got one from our friend Jeremy.
1: Okay.
0: He says it's the auto settings.
1: The daytime running lights.
0: Yeah. Yeah, people have it set on the wrong thing. It's not on auto.
1: Yeah, that's just for the front daytime running lights that come on. And
0: so check the settings on in your car if you have one of them newfangled jobs. It was nice when you just had the pulse. You know, you pulled the light, boom, the switch, came on in the car.
2: On, off.
0: On. Well,
2: and you then a bright adjustment.
0: Well, if you pulled them one click, then you had the running lights. If you were cool, like in high school, you know, as the sun's going down. And then when you determined a little more. Then
1: you had full lights.
0: Then you had full lights and you turned on the whole smash and the headlights came on. So,
1: and you could operate your brights with your foot.
0: Yeah.
3: I'm forgetting that.
0: Yeah. About 1980, did we stop making those? Where the switch was down by your foot, not in the directional?
1: Well, I was driving. Well, yeah. I had an old car, so.
0: Yeah.
1: Yeah. The Buick Century.
2: We had a Buick Century. The Nelsons did in about 1975.
1: That was my first car.
0: How big was the Century?
1: Was it a two-door, four-door?
2: Full-size sedan.
0: Okay, I thought it was a big car, but... Mm-hmm. Wasn't sure if it was like the Le Sabre, you know, that was the big Buick, right? The Le Sabre, that was their you've made it car. Oh, top of the Le Sabre.
1: Yeah.
0: Oh, the Le Sabre.
2: We had a Century.
0: Okay.
2: That's like my dad wasn't going to be defeated by the man, so he took the catalytic converter off of it.
0: Yeah. Right.
3: And what
0: did he do with it?
2: Threw it away.
0: Really? That was probably the most expensive part of the car.
3: No kidding. They're stealing them left and right. For.
2: Platinum pellets in there.
0: What do you do? Put a straight pipe in there? Yeah. Just a plumber in?
2: Yeah.
0: Couple of.
2: You could use leaded gas.
0: Couple of clamps or
2: save
0: do you welder?
2: I don't know.
0: Save a couple of cents.
3: Wow.
0: Throw away an $1,800 catalytic converter to save a couple of cents a tank.
3: Different time, Bob.
2: Yeah.
3: So we could use leaded gas.
0: Catalytic converter. I don't need that. Who needs that?
2: Right, just a conspiracy to screw over the common man.
3: Oh, could you say your taillights are out in Spanish?
2: Oh, I looked it up.
0: Oh, good. This would be good to know next time.
2: Luces traseras están apagadas.
0: All right, again?
3: Luces, I believe, would be lights, right?
2: Tus luces traseras están apagadas.
3: Your lights.
0: Tus luces. Your.
1: I think he was speaking Spanish at me, but I'm
3: you could
1: not
3: say
1: sure.
3: You could start with con permiso, which means like with your permission, may I speak? It means like excuse me, contextually.
0: All right.
3: I asked a girl for something in the supermarket
2: that's
3: yesterday.
2: Spanish. You thought this.
0: I don't know what. I'm not sure what. Yeah, I couldn't say it for sure that it was. I don't think it was Spanish.
3: I asked a Spanish girl at the Asian market where the lettuce was, not the cabbage.
0: Because all really I could find was cabbage. There.
3: Yeah. And she looked up at me and she's blinking and she felt bad. I could tell. She's like, oh, God. And she said, no inglés. I said, ah.
2: Okay. Come on, really?
0: Again, so you got to know English?
3: The Asian market.
0: So in the last 24 hours, you got to know English.
3: See?
0: I got to know English.
3: Mm-hmm.
2: No.
0: What?
3: She looked very, and she was. She
0: learn
3: was,
0: the language.
3: She was blinking at me, like kind of scared. And I never got my lettuce. I didn't want cabbage. I wanted lettuce.
0: I wanted lettuce for my spring rolls.
2: They're not interchangeable. They're not.
3: They're not at all.
2: Different things.
3: Right.
0: No. You can't make coleslaw out of
3: to
0: lettuce.
3: To her credit, she went up to another dude and asked him in Spanish where the lettuce was, and then he started to look around right where he was standing, where I had already looked, and couldn't find anything.
0: I love it. Even in English, I love when I ask somebody in a store, can you tell me where this is? And they go, oh, that's right over. No, I just looked there. I was just there. It's not there.
3: Yeah.
0: And then they walk over there and go, yeah, it's not here. I know.
3: I don't start out that way because I'm too stupid to see things sometimes. So I think, okay, well, maybe I missed it.
0: I really feel like I'm just mindless when I just follow the person around in the store. I'm like, just
2: what, when they're leading you to something?
0: Well, when they go to the place that I've been, I'm following to the very place I know it's not, but I'm okay, but I gotta follow you. Yeah. Oh, it's not here. I know. I was here looking just before I found you.
3: If you work for Trader Joe's, you must go nuts with people asking you because they move their stuff around on purpose.
0: Yeah.
3: Entire aisles will shift and become something. And you're like, where was the jelly? The jelly was always here right by the blank. And they just move stuff around all the time.
0: See, that's why I couldn't shop there. I like knowing, like I walk
3: exactly
0: in the
3: store. Exactly where something is.
0: Been here for 12 years. Yeah.
3: What did you need the other day that you couldn't find the fish sauce? What did she send you
0: what
3: to the store
0: that?
3: For?
0: And it was in produce. It was by the deli.
1: Tzatziki sauce.
0: Tzatziki sauce. Thank you. Yeah. Wow. Good memory, Rob.
1: Yeah.
3: Yeah, that is.
0: You're scoring more points with Daisy than I am.
3: He does that a lot.
0: That's why women like him so much.
3: Yeah. He knows where the tzatziki sauce is.
0: Yeah. So, all right. So it's the daylight. Running lights.
1: Yeah.
0: Switch over to auto. Yeah. Switch to auto.
1: I have that on my car, a DRL on the lights. I've noticed that. Yeah. I didn't even know what it was. I was like, what's that?
0: Yeah.
3: Brian, what could I have asked my girl at the supermarket?
2: Oh, for lechuga.
3: Lechuga.
2: ¿Dónde está?
3: Con permiso. ¿Dónde está?
2: La lechuga.
3: La lechuga.
0: Or you could ask her for cabbage.
3: Donde lechuga, I would have said.
0: And she could have said.
2: Where lettuce.
3: Yeah, I would have said it like that. She would have got it.
0: Yeah.
3: Okay.
0: I think if you're going to work where the
2: thought lettuce was just the same in both, it was like lettuce or lettuce, but no.
3: Is that French?
2: Yeah.
0: Are we going to be reduced to, you know what you should have done was just said to your phone, show me a picture of lettuce and held it up. This. Right here.
3: She probably would have pointed to the cabbage.
0: Maybe.
3: Because look at his picture of lettuce. I mean, it's just kind of the same thing. It looks the same. It looked like iceberg lettuce.
2: Well, maybe you got a picture of romaine lettuce. Or one of those more exotic kinds.
3: I wasn't going to work that hard. I thought, I'll go to another market where I definitely know where there is lettuce, and then I'll give it a rest. It was diminishing returns to me at that point to really fight for this lettuce. Although it would have been great to walk out with it, they didn't have any carrots either.
0: What kind of store did you go to that didn't have any produce?
3: Any produce? It's like a mile long of produce. It's everything you can. It's Thai mint. It's Thai basil.
0: But they didn't have carrots or lettuce.
3: They didn't have carrots or lettuce.
0: Those are staples.
3: Unless
0: of produce.
3: I missed the carrots.
0: You know what carrots look like? They're orange.
3: It is a long row of produce. It's crazy. Go there. It's a cultural experience.
0: Why? Your selling point was they don't have anything.
3: There's like a mile
0: and nobody
3: long,
0: there understands English.
3: There's a mile long thing of like oyster sauces and tamari and oh my God, it goes on and on.
0: 659. Carrie.
3: Milwaukee Public Schools is working to address a $46 million deficit with a proposed $1.6 billion budget for the next fiscal year. $1.6 billion to run these schools.
2: Have they worked in how much of that they're going to lose?
3: Another 46 mil?
2: Is that like a built-in thing? Here's 50 million to lose.
0: I'll say this about our superintendent. That wasn't on her watch.
2: Correct.
0: She's trying to fix their F-ups.
3: She is. And
0: she is
3: gets
0: doing
3: a lot
0: everything
3: of
0: she can
2: but
0: to
2: she's
0: fix
2: But she's still got
0: the
2: a lot of the, let's call it the deep city underneath her.
0: I'll bet the people that are at these meetings don't feel like that. They feel like she's the enemy.
3: Oh, they do. They're gutting her every chance they
0: because
3: get.
0: Because she's trying to balance the budget.
3: Right.
2: Yeah, that's what I say. She's got a lot of the deep city underneath her.
3: Staff
2: the people that were all there doing the incompetent work before are still there.
0: Right. She's trying to correct this so they don't go deeper in debt.
3: She has made sweeping changes to manage the district's financial challenges, including increasing inflation, stagnant state aid, and declining enrollment. It hasn't gone over easily with the Teachers Association. They're protesting her 200-plus staff cuts. And the proposed budget includes adding 150 teachers and 138 paraprofessionals and cost-of-living raises for employees. But for the next 2 years, we're in a very tight position, Caselius told MPS Committee on Strategic Planning and Budget on Tuesday.
0: Because it feels like under the previous administrations, all they did, their plan, she has a plan. Well, we have to get rid of some people and we're going to hire these people.
3: Yes.
0: All that. The old administration was just, well, we're just going to ask for more money to kind of put a Band-Aid on this to keep this thing rolling.
3: Well, somebody
2: like
3: else
2: MPS
3: is stealing
2: is
3: stuff.
2: MPS is the, the Afghanistan of school districts.
3: Okay, yeah, you're not far.
2: Where empires go to die.
3: Mm-hmm.
2: where people end their careers in failure.
3: District is also preparing for the expiration of a $242 million referendum passed by Milwaukee voters in 2024. That is going to run out in 2028. Switching gears, Jell-O is getting a line of products made without synthetic colors or artificial sweeteners to meet increasing consumer demand for natural ingredients.
2: Yeah. I don't, well, okay.
3: Kraft Heinz.
2: Just me, though. I don't think of Jell-O as like being this natural, you know.
3: I think of Jell-O as being a sugared up moment in time.
0: That's what they're trying to correct.
3: Right.
0: And really,
2: they're going to have to work on that image thing.
3: Kraft Heinz on
0: Jell-O
3: Tuesday.
0: Jell-O isn't in there. When did we eat? When did Jell-O sell the
3: 70s.
0: Most? Yeah, right.
3: Watch
0: exactly.
3: It wiggle.
0: Right. So their sales have to have come. I don't know if they've crashed, but they've come down, right?
3: Well, so many other things have come out.
2: They could actually have a smaller market share, but be selling more Jell-O.
3: Oh, yeah.
0: When was the last time you had Jell-O put in
2: I've
0: front
2: never
0: of you
2: been
0: for anything?
2: A Jell-O person.
0: I can't think of the last time I saw Jell-O.
2: The last time it was put in front of me was probably either a school lunch in high school or something my mother cooked up.
3: I might have gotten one package as a novelty to make for my son when he was little, though.
0: And even if I went to a gathering, you know, where there was like a family get together and everybody brings something and you're like, oh, I'm going to have this. And you saw Jell-O, I would pass. I wouldn't.
3: Mm-hmm. I didn't as a kid because we didn't have anything sugary, so I would have attacked it. But
0: so
3: we never had it regularly.
0: Now another
2: the Jell-O people also put recipes on the box.
0: Yeah,
2: here, don't just serve plain old Jell-O.
3: Add disgusting things
2: there's
3: to
2: a,
3: it.
2: There's kind of an admission in that you know this isn't
3: we're a
2: really
3: carrier.
2: Very good.
0: Put some fruit cocktail.
2: It's not
0: on
2: really
0: this.
2: Very good. So yeah, throw some. Carrots in there. Gah.
3: Yeah, it was awful.
2: You know, mix it with this or that and put it in layers. No.
3: Jell-O Simply is the title. A line of pre-made gelatin. It says is made with fruit and vegetable juice, having 25% less sugar than its regular Jell-O. Three flavors, orange, raspberry lemonade, and blueberry.
2: Okay.
3: Jell-O Simply is going to expand in August to include vanilla and chocolate instant pudding. Now you're talking.
0: I'm going to buy the other stuff.
3: There
0: I'm
3: will be
0: buy
3: banana.
0: The natural stuff. I like the unnatural stuff.
3: And strawberry gelatin mixes. I had a Coca-Cola for the first time the other day. I mean, in a long, long time. It
2: a
3: just
2: real?
3: Tasted like chemicals. No, not a... Just a regular Coca-Cola.
2: Okay.
3: In a can. And it was like, this is just kind of...
0: There goes
3: it
0: the Coke
3: like
0: account.
3: Chemicals.
0: Salespeople are back there scrambling on the phones now.
3: It tastes probably, good.
2: Probably lost your...
3: I used to love Coke.
2: Lost your age for it.
3: Okay. Something happened.
2: You aged out.
0: So if I invite you to dinner.
3: You invite me to dinner and only serve Coke?
0: Coke and Jell-O are on the menu.
2: I'd be insulted.
0: You have to eat it.
3: Because I'm
2: have
3: polite.
2: Him over and all he has is Coke and Jell-O.
3: But I'm polite. So of course you'd be like, oh, thank you.
2: How come the Jell-O people haven't tried a Coca-Cola flavor?
3: That would have been a nice collab.
0: Cola. Don't call it Coca-Cola. Just cola.
2: Or root beer. Root beer Jell-O.
3: Yeah, that sounds good. I don't even like root beer, but it would be fine.
0: Ginger ale.
3: Sure.
2: It's better than strawberry Jell-O with carrots.
3: Oh, God.
2: You know.
0: 705.
2: Carrots and grapes. Why did they think that went together?
3: I don't know.
1: Coming up next, we'll take a look at sports and dive into another exciting round of First Job Stories.
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2: When you finally find your thing, you want the whole world to know about that thing. 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
6: 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Jacob Mizorowski pitched 6 scoreless innings. Bryce Terang went 3-for-4 with a 2-run homer, and the Brewers topped the Cubs 5-2 last night to move into first place in the NL Central.
5: Did that game have the feel like, man, the Brewers had their chances to blow this thing wide open so many times and they just couldn't get that key hit? I was just waiting for the Cubs to have a big inning because we had left so many runners on base.
6: The Cubs kept giving us more and more opportunities. It was like, oh, yeah. Wow, thank you for that. And that usually when they give you extra outs, that turns into runs. And they were doing that last night a lot, it seemed. You know. Jake Bowers, he had 2 hits and an RBI. Garrett Mitchell drove in a run to help the Brewers win for the 10th time in the last 12 games. So the Brewers moved a half game ahead of the Cubs, who have lost 4 in a row, 8 of their last 10. And the Miz with another nice outing. He allowed

0: three singles, extended his scoreless streak to 24 and a third innings, while striking out eight and walking one. He hasn't yielded a run in his last four starts, dating back to April 24th. So the Brewers go for the sweep tonight.
1: That's knocking on wood.
0: Yes. Kyle Harrison gets the start for the Brewers tonight against right-hander Edward Cabrera of the Cubs. An amazing comeback for the Knicks last night. They were down 22 in the fourth quarter with like 7 minutes remaining.
2: Wow.
1: Yes.
0: They came back, tied it up, and won in overtime, 115 to 104.
1: You want your stat of the day?
0: The Cavs.
2: Sure.
1: Teams who have been down by 22 in the fourth quarter with 8 minutes to go have gone 1-594 until last night. Now it's 2-594.
0: Wow.
1: That's how improbable that comeback was last night for the Knicks.
0: But no other team has had James Harden to attack.
1: Yep, and that sounds like that's where they
2: where
1: went.
2: Where was James Harden?
0: They were.
2: And maybe was, New York fans are, you know, it's... They're paying for this with the Mets.
0: Ah, yeah. That's their cost for the Knicks run.
1: Mm-hmm. And the Jets. And well, the Giants.
0: They've paid a lot.
1: Yeah. But they've won their championships.
2: Sure.
0: Oh, yeah.
1: It's not like they're just, their cupboards are bare.
0: No.
1: Let's not go there.
0: I don't feel bad for
1: Yankee them. Poor Yankee fans. Yeah, really?
0: Jason Kidd is out of Dallas. Fired as the head coach of the Mavericks. His team says it was a mutual decision. But the new general manager, team president there, 2 weeks after he took the job, said, why don't we part ways? So he's out. And a trend in Major League Baseball is going on at ballparks all across the country. Groups of young men are joining in on the tarps off trend that's loud, infectious, and new to the baseball world. Joining in on the fun is simple. You go to the section where the party's happening, take off your shirt, and start twirling it above your head. It started in St. Louis last Friday. In fact, the St. Louis manager is paying for that section now. 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And it's spreading across the league. 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
3: Take this job and shove it. I ain't working here no more.
1: You had to enter the workforce. You needed a first job and you got it. Some are better than others.
4: Tell us what happened.
1: Yeah, tell us what happened. We can't wait to hear. Round three coming up here in a second. If you have a story, go to 1029thehog.com. If it gets read this week, it goes into a random drawing where you could win nearly $1,900 in prizes from Steinhoffel, Charbonneau Jewelers, and Shower Power Center.
2: All right, here's the warm-up. After living in Milwaukee most of my life, my family moved to the country when I was 12. I decided to get a job with one of the farms near our house. It was hard and sometimes dirty work, but it was also very cool because here I am, this 12-year-old city kid, driving huge tractors all over the place.
4: Blast.
2: And on top of that, I could drive the truck we used for rock picking to and from the fields. This included on the public roads because it had a farm license plate. I worked this job until I got a license and a car, and then it was time to explore different opportunities.
4: That's awesome.
2: Bad there.
1: Oh, no. Wow. That had a...
4: Teaches you independence, hard work.
1: Yeah. Seeing a kid on a big tractor was nothing unusual when we were growing up in the county.
2: Mm-hmm. No. I was 15 years old and went to work for the local lumber yard in Wales. The owner's name was Willard, and he was a sweet old man that everyone loved. Always a kind word and always did things for people in the community. I don't remember my first day, but I know that he didn't really train me. He was the kind of guy that just told you what to do and expected you to know how to do it. That wasn't perfect, but it wasn't the worst part. I worked there for a couple of weeks and started to wonder when I was going to get paid. Then I think it was coming up on 4 weeks and still nothing.
4: Right.
1: Hey, Willard, when's payday around this place?
4: Well, you're young. You're kind of like,
1: yeah, I don't want to ask for money.
2: The sweet old man would yell at me every time I asked him a question, so I was a little hesitant to ask about money.
4: Yeah, that'd be, yeah.
2: I finally mentioned it to my mom and my stepdad, and both of them said, just ask Willard and it will be fine. I know they said this because they knew the sweet old man around town. Mm-hmm. But the next day I worked, I asked him, and he went off. He yelled and screamed and said, all you kids do these days is walk around with your hand out.
4: Well, I'm working
1: well,
4: for you,
1: really,
4: Willard.
1: Well, not really, Willard. I work
2: right
1: here.
2: You work? Who's getting the freebie? Although not true, I took it and I got paid. I took it, yeah. I worked there for, I believe, a year and a half. I never got paid on a regular interval, and every time I asked, I got the same thing. He went off every single time.
4: Wow.
2: Sometimes it was just funny, but mostly it was just annoying.
4: Sweet old Willard.
2: My first job at the age of 15 was as a busboy at the Hungry Bull Steakhouse in Salisbury, North Carolina.
4: Okay.
2: A town named after a steak,
4: no
2: or
4: kidding.
2: One of the two.
1: What's the name of the place it was?
2: Salisbury. Work? Salisbury, like Salisbury Steak.
1: No,
2: the
1: name of the
2: steakhouse was the Hungry Bull Steakhouse.
1: Hungry Bull. Okay.
2: This is the kind of job where the restaurant didn't pay you. The wait staff used part of their tips to have me clear the tables. This must have been a while ago because I think this is illegal now. We would clear the tables, reset them, and provide the pitchers of water for the customers. Most of the ladies there were my mom's age, mid to late 30s or early 40s, but there was one 20-year-old named Dixie. I couldn't wait to get to work on Friday and Saturday nights to see what she was up to.
4: That kid again. That's what Dixie was thinking.
2: Yeah. I mostly didn't have the courage to talk to her, but she was just friendly enough to make me wonder if there was any sort of chance for me.
4: No.
1: Got a shot with Dixie.
2: My busboy station was out of the way, down a long hallway, my station on one end, the bathrooms and utility closet down on the other. One particularly slow night, Dixie came up behind me, leaned in and whispered, "Follow me, I have something to show you."
1: What?
2: My 15-year-old brain started racing as I followed her down the hallway to the utility closet. She opened the door, stepped in just enough to grab a yellow bucket on wheels with a mop and said, "Some kid puked by table 5. Please take care of it."
4: Oh, I like that his head went right there.
2: The new duty was added to my job description on the spot. I worked there through the summer, although I always had cash in my pocket. I got a life lesson in the power of a woman flirting, if you can call it that.
1: Yeah, I thought you...
4: you were trying to
1: I
4: call
1: thought maybe
4: it
1: this
4: that.
1: Was my shot. She just wanted to clean up vomit.
4: Drive old Dixie down.
2: Another 15-year-old. What is it with? I was 15 at the time and was hired at a local pool store for general help. Typical duties included stocking shelves, doing water samples, and finding service parts. Aside from that, we had to clean the hot tubs that were on display in the showroom. Mm. These were unfilled, no water in them, and would allow customers to get in and see how they fit. After a busy day, I was asked to clean the hot tubs before I left. I realized there were no cleaning sprays laying around, so I went to the back room and grabbed a spray bottle with the label stating it was a general cleaning spray. After taking over an hour cleaning about 6 tubs, I set the spray bottle on the front counter, only to have another high school coworker inform me that the spray I used should be purple in color, not the semi-clear fluid I had used.
1: Yeah. I can see this one coming.
4: Yeah.
1: Yeah.
2: What do you think it is?
1: I think it was detrimental to the finish of all the hot tubs he cleaned, and the finish was gone.
4: Yep.
1: He wrecked them.
2: dumbfounded, we looked at the bottle to find written on the bottom, in faded marker, weed killer.
0: All right, maybe you didn't take the finish off.
4: Okay.
2: I didn't believe it until we took the cap off and immediately had this thing smell of herbicide in the air. I didn't really notice any smell while using it, since the whole place always smelled like chlorine.
4: Right.
0: Yeah.
2: After finding the correct spray, I re-wiped the tubs.
4: What a good kid.
2: Only my coworker and I ever knew of this incident, and I worked there roughly another year.
0: Yeah, all right.
4: It's a mistake.
2: And now we approach the gruesome end. Here we go. Two left. At the ripe age of 14, my first job was working at a dog grooming kennel business in the Brookfield area. I liked dogs and thought it was a great first job. I was hired as a dog bather, bathing the dogs for the groomers who would then take over. My first day, I feel like I caught on pretty well and was moving right along. That was until one of the groomers came into the bathing room yelling at me because one of the dogs I bathed crapped itself.
0: How is that his fault?
4: No kidding.
0: I just wash him.
2: The groomer explained to me that this happened because I didn't juice the dog's anal glands like I was supposed to.
0: I'm sorry.
4: That is so gross.
0: That
2: she
4: smell.
2: She showed me how to do it.
4: That smell is...
2: And at that moment, I decided the job wasn't for me. I did not return the next day.
0: But I don't like them that much.
4: Yep. Nope. Every single dog I have to do that to? Oh, God.
2: That's why you're the bather. Yeah. And I am the groomer.
0: Oh, I guess that is my fault. Yeah, because I'm not going to do that.
2: One more. It was a very cold January morning, right in the early of the early 1980s. I was a shift manager at Taco Bell. We closed at 1 a.m. and were getting ready to leave when at 1:15, a car came screaming into the parking lot.
4: Of course.
0: Screaming in.
4: Of course.
0: You're closed at 1. Mm-hmm. It's 1:15. We've been closed for 15 minutes.
2: They came to our locked door and wanted their bar clothes cravings. Me and my paper hat and brown vest pointed to my watch and said, sorry, we're closed.
0: Yeah, right. No. It's
2: they
0: 1 o'clock.
2: Flipped me off and one of them dropped his pants.
0: Yes.
4: Of course.
2: I thought he was going to moon me, but instead he proceeded to crap on our door window.
4: Oh, dude.
0: Well, let me get those tacos for you now, sir. I can see you're serious.
2: They laughed and drove away.
4: I told
2: the crew remaining, we didn't see this.
4: Yeah.
2: And we finished up and left. The next morning, I came back to get my paycheck and saw the store manager cleaning the same door from the night before. He was using his fingernail.
4: Oh, come on. Come on. Don't.
0: He couldn't get a spork.
2: Fingernail to scrape the frozen turd off of the door window and asked me why I didn't clean off this bean burrito that was on the window.
4: Oh. I didn't see it, sir.
0: I must have missed that last
2: between
0: night.
2: Laughing and throwing up from that question. We never told him what he actually encountered, and I quit Taco Bell soon after. Good night, everybody.
3: I ain't working here no more.
0: We asked.
4: You answered.
0: We asked. You answered.
4: With anal glands.
0: Yeah. Human feces.
2: Got a couple of dog grooming letters in the
0: pile. We had that nice farm letter, though.
2: Yeah.
0: We had that nice letter come in.
4: We had Willard.
0: Yeah. Taught him a good work ethic. Learned to drive tractors. And got a better job. There you go. Something for everybody. If that's what you wanted was that tractor story, you should have left after that story because you knew it was going to go downhill.
4: You should have.
0: If you have a story, go to 1029thehog.com. Tell us what happened. Round 4 comes up tomorrow, 7:26.
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4: 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Still working an accident as well. 45 northbound at Hampton Avenue. It's on the right shoulder. Just be aware of that as you're going along. 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
1: That's not a beef burrito.
2: Oh, yeah. Poor guy. I mean,
1: the manager.
2: Yes. A mix of clouds and sun today. High of 53. Partly cloudy and 43 tonight, tomorrow. Actually going to drop a degree. High of 52. Cloudy and 52 tomorrow. No rain. 49 in Milwaukee and Racine. 48 in Waukesha.
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0: time for showbiz news. Selena Gomez. Saweetie. And more. Let's go to press page one first. Voice actor Tom Kane has passed away, best known as Professor Utonium, I think, in the Powerpuff Girls.
1: It's been a while.
0: Various characters in the Star Wars franchises. Kane's rep says he died on Monday from complications from a stroke from 2020. He was 64. Charles Spencer, that's Princess Diana's brother, has married Norwegian Professor Kat Jarman. He's 61, she's 44. They've been dating for 2 years. Spencer finalized his divorce from his third wife in February, so he's moved on.
1: Loves being married.
0: Off to the swamp, Democrats in Congress are joining calls for the DNC to publicly release its post-election review, like what went wrong and... Really? I mean, Joe Biden's brain was mush and no one admitted it, and they want to know what's going, you know, what happened. Okay, well, fine. Meanwhile, is there waste out there in California? A California doctor was convicted of $45 million of Medicare fraud that she used to fund a lavish lifestyle, luxury vacations. Also bought a $12,000 17th century crossbow. Because, well, you need those. Anyway, she was convicted by a federal jury, the Justice Department announced. Violetta Malyan, 45, of Glendale, convicted of 9 counts of wire fraud, 3 counts of obstruction of a criminal investigation. No, that's probably all the fraud in California, all right, isn't it? Oh, Powerball tonight is for $113 million or a $49.6 million cash payout. I can't get Mega Millions. Then Jonathan Andick, the son of fashion mogul Isaac Andick, has been arrested for allegedly murdering his father. Isaac died in 2024 after falling off a cliff in the Montserrat Mountains near Barcelona.
1: They're saying he didn't fall now. They're saying his son shoved him.
0: Hiking with Jonathan and several other family members at the time. Several other family members. Though some outlets report it was only the father and son hiking at the time. Jonathan became the subject of a homicide investigation last year and has protested that he is innocent since then. Isaac was worth about $4 billion at the time of his death. Yeah.
1: So he was worth $4 billion after he hit the bottom, too. He was just dead.
2: Wow.
1: He was still worth $4 billion.
0: True. So I don't know what got the investigation or the investigators to bring charges, but here we are.
1: The Mango brand.
0: All eyes are on Taylor Swift and Travis Kelce ahead of their upcoming wedding, though many are wondering about a prenup. Insiders say one is being drawn up as she is worth $2 billion and he's worth a measly $90 million. Hmm. Laws governing prenups vary from state to state, and the pair have ties to at least 6 states, including California, Rhode Island, Missouri, Kansas, Tennessee, and New York. And worth remembering, Ben Affleck and Jennifer Lopez did not have a prenup, and their split was mostly amicable. On the other hand, if Taylor and Travis do break up, he'll have a real-life running man situation on his hands trying to survive Swifty attacks, because you don't do that to Taylor. How about another married couple? Benny Blanco says he's not allowed to discuss the goings-on in the bedroom between him and wife Selena Gomez. He was asked to share some intimate details during a recent episode of his Friends Keep Secrets podcast, which he shut down instantly. When asked if Gomez made him sign a non-disclosure agreement on the topic, Blanco replied, "No, I'm just like a gentleman. Kind of just a thing I do. I'm like a gentleman. Okay. Rapper Saweetie is being sued for fraud and breach of contract by Moon Dream Production. According to the filings, Saweetie agreed to perform four shows in Japan last summer for $200,000, half of which she received as a deposit. She utilized all the visa services facilitated by the promoter, but then performed at different venues for other vendors on the same date she was contractually bound with Moondream. Well, that seems open and shut. The promoter is seeking $3 million in damages, which covers the $100,000 deposit, merchandise and promo expenses, and estimated profit loss from the performances. Actors William Daniels and Bonnie Bartlett, who are celebrating their 75th wedding anniversary next month, opened up about their trial run with an open marriage. "It was at a time when people were doing that," Bartlett said. "It was a time in New York when there was a lot of sex, a lot of people doing all kinds of things, you know, very free." But she said, admitting to having an affair that lasted a few months with a slightly boring actor in 1959, said Daniels had a relationship with a producer in the 70s. It was after those two instances that Bartlett said she could no longer tolerate any kind of open marriage. He tried. Occasional Kardashian-puss Kim's Skims line inadvertently helped get a cocaine smuggler convicted in England. Convicted? That she was all about getting people out of jail. Well,
1: The innocent people, the ones that she thinks are not guilty anyway.
0: Jacob Jan Conkel was sentenced to 13 years this week after he was caught smuggling cocaine inside nearly 100 packages of Skims clothing en route to the Netherlands. And to England. Well, from the Netherlands to England. The drugs were valued at around $9.5 million. They just picked her product to use. And finally, royal stuff. David Beckham joined King Charles this week at the annual Chelsea Flower Show. Event included the reveal of the Sir David Rose, a white flower engineered to honor the famous soccer player that was specifically chosen by his daughter Harper. Model Kate Moss also joined the event for the reveal of her own flower. King was also spotted hobnobbing with actress Judi Dench and petting her dog Zink. Zink the dog.
1: 7:39, news is coming up, Carrie. What do you have?
2: That's not sugar.
1: All right. How about traffic?
2: 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New accident, 94 southbound. It is at College Avenue. The two left lanes are blocked with this, and you've got tight traffic that has already formed back toward Drexel, so use extra caution there if that's where you're headed. In the Mitchell Interchange, there is a right shoulder blocked at the collector ramp to head to the airport at Layton Avenue, so be aware of that. There's trouble down south right now. 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
1: Thanks, Gary.
0: A mix of clouds and sun today. Cooler, high of 53. Tonight, a few clouds, low 43. And tomorrow, overcast and 53. No rain in the forecast. 50 in Milwaukee and Racine. 52 in Waukesha.
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19: 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Fireman Jim's coming up in just a few minutes. Let's take a look at the news with Carrie Wendt. Carrie.
20: Milwaukee police investigating a crash involving a school bus on Tuesday.

0: Stay near Bobolink and Tetonia Avenues. Video captured showing the yellow school bus up against a building. Bus had some front end damage. Milwaukee Public School spokesperson said the bus was coming from Milwaukee Academy of Chinese Language. I didn't know we had that.
1: No. Someone's working on being able to understand Bob when he wants him to roll her window down.
0: Well, it would have been neat at the,
1: are they
0: at the Asian
1: Chinese?
0: Market.
2: Yeah, it's Chinese, I think.
0: They can work at the Asian market then and point out the lettuce.
2: Or cabbage, whatever you're looking for.
0: I was looking
2: or
0: for
2: carrots.
0: Lettuce.
2: You couldn't find carrots either.
0: Police and first responders were dispatched as a precaution. No injuries were reported, according to MPS.

0: He took over as chief executive in February. Company is remodeling stores and trying to reclaim its reputation for stocking stylish but affordable clothing.
1: I just watched a thing on Target being the biggest. What was it? They went into Canada.
0: Oh, yeah? They tried to break into the market.
1: They bought up all these stores from a failing store. I don't remember, like, pick a name. It doesn't matter. It was a Canadian store. They had a lot of locations. Target bought them all and went in there and failed miserably. And they said the problem was locations. Not that, you know, it was Target, but it's like historical in the Canadian retail business. It's like the biggest failure in Canada.
0: Was Target, really?
1: Yes.
0: You think?
1: Yes.
0: Wow. I wonder what their version of a Target is. Who are they competing with?
1: Oh, right. I don't know. But it was Target. Like, it was all Target. It was very targeted up.
0: Yeah.
1: Yeah.
0: Huh. I'm surprised by that. We go to Florida, where a gentleman there named Jesse McAuliffe was stopped by police in a supermarket parking lot because he was in violation of his parole. So he's already had some trouble. There were obvious signs of drug use, including a tie off falling from Jesse's arm, and syringes in his car, and a bag of fentanyl in his pocket. So he was just cooking. In a body cam video, Jesse said, that was sugar, officer. This is sugar.
1: Right.
0: Cop asked why he kept it in a little baggie.
2: Carry it around in a packet with you.
0: He said, my coffee. Sugar gets low and I need to eat it. He was trying to make a medical claim there.
1: Yeah. Did you see the case here in town the other day where the guy the police were chasing, they went to the home where they said that where he was, and they knocked on the door, and the guy was crawling out a window when they came into the house, and they said, why would you be crawling out a window? And he said he wanted to see who was at the front door.
2: Well, why wouldn't I crawl out the
1: door? Yes.
2: Very Costanza.
0: Did anybody ask William H. Macy why he was crawling out that hotel window?
1: We knew why he was crawling out the window.
0: We knew why.
1: He captured,
0: did
1: right?
0: anybody ask him anything?
1: And screaming.
0: It seemed right. It seemed pretty obvious.
1: Yeah, the guy was crawling. I saw the explanation on the news. He was crawling out the window to see who was at the front door. Wouldn't you just open the front
0: gotta
1: door?
0: Gotta say something. There was a bottle cap filled with melted fentanyl. When an officer held it up, Jesse blew it directly into the deputy's face.
1: That's attempted murder.
2: Can't that kill you?
1: Yeah, that's attempted murder.
0: Exactly. Trying to get rid of the evidence anyway. He says, I was just trying to blow that off your hand so that didn't get in your mouth. You might get sick from it. Don't touch it, he said.
2: I was just looking out for you, really?
0: Yeah.
2: Wow.
1: Yeah, that's why I was crawling out the window to see who was at the front door story.
0: He was charged with a lot of stupid drug-related charges because he's a stupid drug-related dude.
2: Your chain that Target bought up was Zeller's.
1: Yes.
2: They bought it from Hudson Bay.
1: Okay.
0: Oh.
1: Yeah. Didn't work.
2: No.
1: Didn't work.
0: Wow.
1: 750.
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9: 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Fireman Jim is not in the studio today. Don't be alarmed, everybody. This was a planned road trip by Fireman Jim. You're where this morning, Jim?
10: I'm up at the Chippewa Flowage near Hayward.
9: Chippewa Flowage near Hayward.
10: Yeah, a little fishing trip with the boys.
9: Where was...
11: Do you go into Hayward to stay?
10: We have been into Hayward. No, we're at a lodge right on the Flowage.
11: Oh.
9: Lodge on the Flowage. I don't want you to give away the name. Maybe we can talk about it. Because I don't want people stampeding that lodge to meet you later today.
10: No, definitely not.
9: I mean, so we'll talk about where you are. But your accommodations are sufficient?
10: Yeah. We got with 5 other guys, and we have a 3-bedroom lodge. It's beautiful, right on the water. We're going to go out and fish right after this talk this morning, and loving life.
9: Did you have breakfast? Who cooked?
10: Not yet. We had a big steak dinner last night, so that filled me up pretty well.
9: Of course you did. Big steak dinner.
10: Glass of little Manhattan on the meet up. And,
9: not some fruit cup and mimosa trip.
11: Where did you go for the steak dinner?
10: We cooked it up ourselves.
11: Oh, how nice!
10: Right up the grill.
11: Nice.
10: I was the cook. I was the cook. Nice medium rare steaks. twice baked potatoes. Oh, deliciousness.
9: We may have to turn this into a cooking segment here on the show. Hey, I don't know if you heard Fireman Jim because you're all the way up in Hayward, but the Brewers are in first place this morning.
10: What a great game and a great series so far. The Brewers are firing on all cylinders right now, and it's good to say first place Brewers again.
9: Well, the best part is it's nice to be in first place, but when you actually get to wrestle first place away from the team that you're playing their park.
10: Yes, and this is a big series, obviously. It's our rival team. We're playing for first place. We're now in first place. It's early in the season, but still, the Cubs did not want this to happen. They did not want to lose their first two games and possibly get swept today. So big series early in the season, and we're taking it to them.
9: Does Craig Counsell look like he his stomach just hurts? Like he wants to slap the rail when they don't get a hit or the Brewers get a hit or they lose a challenge? Does he just look like he's fighting it for all he's got to not go, God damn, and kick the water bucket over in the dugout?
10: Yeah, his post-game interviews, he shrugs his shoulders a lot. He's like, Mizrowski, he's a great pitcher. He's throwing heat. We couldn't hit him. And, they wanted to win that Monday game so bad and then to get their butts kicked Monday. I mean, we took it to him on Monday, and then Miz comes out Tuesday. And, wow, what can you say about Mizrowski this season? He's just been lights out. Amazing. Amazing. Well, I mean, that first inning, they thought they were going to get to him. They didn't get to him.
11: Did you hear the stat, the first guy to have five games with 8-plus strikeouts?
10: Yes.
9: Yeah, Jacob Mizrowski of the Milwaukee Brewers is the only MLB pitcher in the modern era to have four start span with 30-plus strikeouts, zero runs, and zero extra base hits.
10: That stat is amazing. In fact, he hasn't allowed an extra base hit since April 19th. That's six starts and 114 batters. No extra base hits. Three singles yesterday. I mean, that first inning was setting up for a disaster.
9: Oh, yeah.
10: Big error by Hamilton. It was first and second, no outs, and then he's lights out. In fact, after that error, the next 18 outs that he got was on 61 pitches.
9: Yeah, I think
10: that's how spot on he was.
9: How many pitches did he have in the first inning last night? 26 pitches. And he should have been out after about 15, right?
10: Right, but that error was a huge error, but he settled down. I mean, he didn't panic. He didn't start walking guys. They settled down and got the outs. And, man, then he was in cruise control. And he was only throwing 101 yesterday. His velocity was down to 101. Ooh. Oh, no. The thing about Mizrowski, too, is this, his release point, when he's throwing 101, which is still fast, is fast, his release point is still one of the closest, probably the closest in the big. So he's throwing the ball. He's bad enough picking it up 60 feet, 6 inches to the plate, but they're not getting it to, 52 feet because by the time he throws it and he stretches out, that's why velocity was down. His landing foot was slipping last night.
9: It slipped that one time, and I thought, man, that would be in my head for the rest of the game. Am I going to slip here?
10: And maybe the Cub grounds crew, they know his release point, his front foot is so far out, they loosened up that dirt. I'm not saying anything, but you never know.
9: You are kind
10: home of. Field advantage.
9: No, you kind of are. You kind of said exactly like maybe they were sabotaging him.
10: But, man, what a great season he's having so far. He leads the league in strikeouts. He's been everything that we've hoped he would be and more. So let's keep it up and keep up beating up on these Cubs. They got one more game tonight, and it would be nice to sweep them.
9: How nervous?
10: I mean, they won the series.
9: What's your pucker factor during these games, Fireman Jim?
10: Against the Cubbies?
9: Yeah.
10: It's up there.
9: Especially
10: up
9: this
10: there,
9: series. Especially,
11: we've already taken two of three, so it's already a win.
9: It is.
10: It's already a win the series.
9: And that's what we always say. Just win the series.
11: Yeah,
9: I mean, sweeps
11: it's already
9: a
11: win.
9: Sweeps are nice, but sweeping the series is even better. I am at a number 10 pucker during these games. No, so imagine what it must be like for Cubs fans on their end because they haven't had the lead for 1 second in any of these games.
10: No. It was nice on Monday when they got a big lead. That's nice. They got a huge lead. I was like, okay, then the pucker factor goes down, but after that Hamilton error yesterday, it skyrocketed. I'm like, oh, here we go. Here we go. And no, didn't happen. And yeah, they the Brewers haven't lost a series in like a month. I mean, it's been a few weeks. So they haven't lost since Pittsburgh in late April.
11: And that's where I start the pucker stuff. Like just talking about it. Talking about it too much.
10: And right, right.
11: Now it's now it brings superstition and hoodoo and jinx into it.
9: Well, that's why that Monday game with the Cubs. The Cubs are back homer. They had a 15-game winning streak.
10: Yes.
9: They had their ace on the hill.
10: Yes.
9: And they're facing the team that knocked them out of the playoffs last year and stood on their field with that L flag flying. Right?
10: I mean, it was at Milwaukee, but yes.
9: And I thought, if I'm a Cubs fan, boy, I'm a little nervous. 15, can we get to 16? Our ace is on the field. But then if you're Brewer fans, you're going, ooh, is karma going to step in here?
10: Oh, right, right. So, 100, everything is true what you said. I mean, but man, they came up firing, and they were up by five in no time, and it was like, oh, here we go. And clutch hitting, great pitching. The Brewer staff pitching, even the bullpen last night, Ashby had a down day, but then McGill, Chad Patrick, putting him in the bullpen has been such a smart move. Great long reliever. He can get spot starts. And Uribe had the meltdown against the Padres last week. And then he just settles down and gets the Cubs, gets the save. And, wow, what a great game all around. Clutch hits, Terang, 3-for-4. He was in a mini slump, crushed a home run. I mean, this team is fun to watch. And they've been beating up on good teams. They're not beating bad teams here. Cubs, Yankees, now they got the Padres. We're just here. Dodgers coming to town this weekend.
9: It just seems like
10: a big series.
9: It seems like the Brewers, if we're at the plate, it just seems like there's always pressure on whoever they're playing, whoever's in the field. Like when they had a runner on last night, it was like, okay, we have Hamilton on, and you know, now you got to think about, well, is he going?
10: You know. Yes. Yeah, he is going.
9: Plus, you have to pitch to whoever is at the plate. So it just feels like there's always pressure on the defense when the Brewers are at the plate.
10: And that's the Brewers' MO, and that's what every opposing manager says. These guys, they're scrappy. They find ways to get on base, and you can't let up against them. You can't.
9: Did you have to make dinner during the game last night, Fireman Jim, or did you get to
10: I did.
9: You're cooking, you're turning. To watch the
10: running
9: TV?
10: In the house, we could watch the game, and then running back out, and then we ate during the second half of the game. Oh, it was a perfect night.
9: Did Murph look like he was coaching extra hard last night, leaning on that top rail? He looked very into the game.
10: Oh, trust me, he's into these games. I mean, this is not, you know, the Brewer Cubs, anybody managing coaching, there's a little amped up. For sure, especially playing for first place early in the season. We don't play the Cubs again until late June, and then the next time we play them in the series is late summer.
9: You know who's? So, you know what the Cubs are saying? Good.
10: Right, they sure are. They are. And the Cardinals, you know, they're tied for second. They're only a half game back right now. Yeah. They won again yesterday with a walk-off homer. It's funny, the Brewers' run differential this year so far is plus 70. That's third in the bigs. They're plus 70. The Cardinals' run differential is plus 7. And they're 9 games over 500, so they're plus 7 only. That means they're barely winning their games, but they're winning them.
9: And when they're losing, they're losing by a lot.
10: Right, right. So we got the Cardinals again coming after the Dodgers. So another good team, and I mean, just keep it up, man. This team is just again. Last year at this time we were one game below 500, and then we really turned it out in the summertime. Right now we're 10 games above 500, coming into Memorial Day weekend. That's crazy. I mean, that's just and these names, you know, Kyle Harrison's pitching today. What a great pickup he's been. I mean, another smart move by the Brewers. He's been lights out pretty much.
9: All right, I'm gonna read these names to you. Kyle Harrison, Brewer signed him for $786,000. David Hamilton, the Brewer signed him for $787,000.
10: Yeah.
9: Shane Drouin?
10: Drouin.
9: $820,000. Those are the Brewers signings in the offseason. The Cubs. Signed Alex Bregman, their big signing. $32.5 million.
10: I know. I mean, they overpaid for him. Let's face it. He's a great player, but he's on the downside of his career. I mean, it's crazy money. The Brewers aren't going to do that. They can't do it.
9: $32.5 million for Bregman. Yep. Is Terang, he had a home run last night.
10: Yep.
9: Is he the best second baseman in baseball?
10: Yes. Okay. Yes, he is.
9: All right.
10: He is. He just is. I mean, he was in a mini slump, and then he goes off again with 3-for-4 and leads the Brewers offense and, you know, clutch. He's just a clutch player. He's a great defense, a great glove. So, yes, he is the best second baseman. He should be starting All-Star this year in the All-Star game. And we do have him for a couple more years now after that you know, the money he'll demand will probably, you know, we'll do a typical Brewer move and have to get rid of him. But that's just how it is for the Brewers.
9: Well, I know you're used to it. I know you're all the way up there in the Northwoods, Fireman Jim.
10: Yeah.
11: Where they don't have radios or the internet.
10: Sure. Pretty much.
9: And sometimes, as disturbing as it can be, Fireman Jim, you might walk into a local tavern up there and you find out it's like a Cubs bar. Have you come across that unexpected displeasure?
10: No, I have not. I think we're far enough up north that we don't get that.
9: All right.
11: All the Chicago gangsters would go up there and
10: Capone.
11: Yeah, they left off their Chicago stuff.
9: Yeah.
10: That is true.
11: Well, I hope you have a wonderful time, Fireman Jim.
10: Yeah, we're going to go slay some fish today. I know the crappie, they're in pre-spawn mode, so they're hitting about 2 to 3 feet of water. They're grouped together, hitting the crankbaits, so we're going to go out and grab some crappie and
11: some walleye
10: today.
11: Talking all fishy stuff.
9: Baseball.
10: I just made that up. Cooking, I have no idea what I'm talking about.
9: Fishing. You touched them all, Fireman Jim.
10: Yeah, now still sweep those cubbies tonight.
9: All right, we'll talk to you next week.
10: See you when I get back in town.
9: It's 8:09. Thanks, Fireman Jim.
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12: 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Accident that was in traffic, 894 westbound at 27th Street. It is now on the left shoulder, but still damage done. Big delays out of the northbound Mitchell Interchange this morning, so be aware of that. 45 northbound at Hampton Avenue, and other accidents still being worked on. This is on the right shoulder as well. There are some delays in the area there as well. 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
9: Thanks, Carrie.
11: Mix of clouds and sun, cooler today than it was yesterday. Well, it's up to 55 in Waukesha, so I guess that's our high. Tonight, a few clouds, low 43, and tomorrow, overcast and 53. It's 52 in Milwaukee and Racine, and 55 in Waukesha.
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3: 817. Bob and Brian, 1029 The Hog. The Metallica keyword of the day, by the way, today is shred, in case you missed it earlier. The Hog and Lyman Kugel's Summer Shandy bring you the 34th annual Bob and Brian Open to benefit the Mac Fund. 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We're doing the show in the Pro Shop again this year, thanks to Sherwin Industries. 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That's, a week from tomorrow. Yes, it includes 18 holes of golf, a cart with GPS, an official Bob and Brian golf shirt, thanks to Burkhart Sporting Goods, and Community Roofing Restoration. Stephanie Sutton's Bloody Mary and Beer Mosa Bar is back again, thanks to VersaFoam Systems. 50-50 raffle brought to you by Progress Manufacturing, a chance to win $10,000 in a hole-in-one. 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The Wee Nip Short Course, which played yesterday. 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I almost got through all of that.
4: Almost. And now, from the neon capital of the world, Tim Murray.
5: Well, hello there.
3: Are you feeling as satisfied as we are?
5: Sure. Last night was a pretty good night.
3: It really was. And the Brewers wrestled away first place from the Chicago Cubs. I know it's only May, but it shuts them up. For if only a moment.
4: Boy.
3: You get to shut them up.
4: That might be all much to hope for.
3: Okay. You're right. Maybe. But, man, beating the Cubs sure feels good. It just does.
4: Well, I'll take it every time you can climb into first place by beating the Cubs.
3: In their park. And I get to listen to Chicago sports radio on my way home and hear about how we're not hitting and our pitching isn't that great. The Brewers just, they attack the pitching staff, and it's just wonderful. Thank you. Thank you.
5: Another series win, too.
3: Yes. Yep. Right. And it's simple math.
5: When was the last time it was the Pirates series? How long ago was that? The last time... You're looking back at mid-April, the last time the Brewers didn't win a series.
3: Right. Yeah. Right. I left that Skeens game where he had a perfect game going.
5: That's right.
3: I left.
5: Yeah, you did do that.
3: I don't stay for those. That's not what I came for. See ya.
5: You probably would have done the same with Mizorowski last night. Fifth inning, no hits. Ah, I'm out of here.
3: Not a perfect game, though.
5: Not a perfect game.
3: And you
5: walked
3: said
5: the first batter.
3: You did. Our starting pitchers have done that two nights in a row, actually. But the results have been fine. Then we we had an error and they were men on first and second. And he managed to get out of it. So, no, it was a great game.
5: It almost seemed like you were going to complain. It almost seemed like you were going to complain about Jacob Mizorowski, who has not given up a run in the month of May.
3: I'll read you.
5: Who has not given up an extra base hit.
3: Yeah, there it is.
5: In the month of May.
3: Yeah.
5: Who has struck out 39?
3: 30 plus.
5: 39?
3: 30 plus strikeouts, no runs allowed, no extra base hits.
5: Don't worry, a lot of pitchers, in a four-start span, a lot of pitchers have done that, right?
3: No, he's the only one in the history of baseball who's done that, actually, right?
5: Yep.
3: Over his last four starts.
5: Four-start span, he is the first pitcher in the modern era to have 30-plus strikeouts, no runs, and no extra base hits allowed.
3: Did Nolan Ryan do that? No. Did Roger Clemens do that? No.
4: They weren't Brewers.
3: No, any pitchers.
5: You know what I didn't realize?
3: Ohtani? He hasn't done that.
5: I didn't realize that Nolan Ryan never won the Cy Young.
4: Oh, boy. Here's a Chuck Norris joke waiting to happen. Yeah. Did Cy Young win the Nolan Ryan Award? Yeah.
3: Well, that's
4: he never won the Cy Young.
5: Never won the Cy Young. Thought to be by many to be the greatest pitcher ever and never won the Cy Young.
3: What was his relationship with the people who were voting for it? That's the sports writers, correct?
5: I don't know. Maybe he just never had a put together amazing season, but we know the numbers were spectacular. The strikeouts were always high. The walks were always high, too.
4: What were his years of service?
5: 66 to 93.
4: Let's see. Who was winning it then?
5: Over a span of almost four.
4: Yeah, decades. I'm just looking.
5: Like, I don't know.
4: Guys like Denny McClain and Mike Cuellar, Gaylord Perry, Jim Palmer, Catfish Hunter. Jim Palmer won a lot.
5: Finished second in 73. Third and 74.
4: Pete Vukovich won in 82.
5: Third and 77. Okay. Fourth and 81. Fifth a couple more times.
4: Yeah, I guess there was just always someone better statistically that year.
5: Yeah, pretty wild to think. But going back to the Miz, man, it's a bummer that that Ohtani and Miz aren't going to pitch this week.
3: Holy cow. Can you imagine that matchup over the weekend?
5: Whew. That would be a prime game for you to leave early.
3: Yeah. That one I would probably stay for, especially if it turned out to be what we thought it was going to be, right?
5: Yeah, Ohtani pitches tonight in San Diego. So that is just sometimes the way the cookie crumbles, right? But
3: and Miz pitched last night, so that's not.
5: Yeah, so Miz is not going to pitch against the Dodgers.
3: Okay.
5: No. He's not going to pitch.
3: All right, so he'll miss that. So he'll Dodgers, okay. Are the Dodgers going, okay, he pitched last night. We miss Mizorowski. Are teams looking at the Brewer rotation now and go, well, who are we matched up against?
5: I mean, I'm sure they won't say it out loud, but I'm sure they're not heartbroken that they won't face Jacob Mizorowski. I mean, the kid is unbelievable right now.
3: All right, around the country, because we always feel like, well, we're ignored. We're Milwaukee.
5: I'll say this because I brought this up last night on my show because I know that we discussed this, last week. People aren't talking about the Brewers. No respect, I tell you.
3: That was going to be my question. Our fans around the country going, what's going on in Milwaukee?
5: More people are talking about the Brewers than the best team in baseball. Not a soul is talking about the Rays.
3: Okay. All right. So they have to be feeling pretty ignored as well.
5: They're always ignored.
3: Right?
5: They're in the AL East. They're the least discussed team in that division. They're 18-5 at home. They're 32-15.
4: Are they the smallest market in that division?
5: Oh, in that division? Oh, yeah.
4: Yeah.
5: Actually, no, I don't know. Is Tampa St. Pete smaller than Baltimore?
3: Good question.
5: Baltimore's probably top 40 market. Boston, Toronto, New York, obviously, are much bigger.
4: Yeah.
5: Tampa, St. Pete is decent size. I don't know. I don't know what the difference between Baltimore and Tampa.
4: Well,
5: St. Pete
4: being small might have something to do with it. You know.
5: Well, I mean,
4: in a pool of bigger.
5: Back to your original question. Towns. But back to your original question. Do you want to be talked about? It was like what we discussed last week. I think baseball people are.
3: I was going to say. I think real baseball people know. But a casual fan like me.
5: Here's the thing. It's May 20th. Let's be realistic. Yeah. We just saw an NBA playoff game with a 22-point comeback in the fourth quarter. We just saw an NBA playoff game where a guy went for 41 and 24. No one's talking about baseball right now.
3: Yeah.
5: So, but outside of the Yankees and maybe what Ohtani's doing, nobody's talking about baseball.
3: All right, fair enough.
5: Oh, guess what happened last night? Guess.
3: I know. I saw it. I was going to bring it up. I was going to say, now are you back on board with those Nats?
5: No, I'm back on board with the Mets sucking.
3: Oh.
5: They gave up an inside-the-park grand slam.
3: To the Nats. Right, an inside-the-park grand slam. Think about that.
5: Like a little league team. Highest payroll in baseball.
4: Wow.
5: Inside the park grand slam.
3: Walk us through it. What happened?
5: All right, so Mets were up 5-0. Bases loaded. James Wood.
3: What inning?
5: Third?
3: Okay, third inning.
5: James Wood steps up. Ironically, now it wasn't the Mets' fault, but it is funny. Juan Soto, who has a over $700 million contract on the Mets, was once upon a time traded for James Wood. James Wood was the main piece in that deal that shipped off Juan Soto from the Nats, where he won a World Series, to the Padres. So James Wood comes up, launches one to deep left field, smokes one. And the left fielder's racing back, who's making his Major League debut. He's from D.C., went to high school in the city limits of Washington, D.C., at Gonzaga College High School, leaps in the air, hits off either his wrist or his heel of his glove, slams into the wall.
3: Yep, he's down. Okay.
5: He's down, and the center fielder has a brain fart for a moment and just kind of stares at him like, hey, man, you good? And the ball shoots
3: towards
5: field.
3: Yeah.
5: And James Wood races all the way around, slides home head first, inside the park, grand slam.
3: Step right up.
5: Meet the Mets.
3: Greetings, the Mets.
4: The throw to home was off, too.
3: Was it?
4: Yeah.
3: Would he have been out?
4: Let's have a look.
3: Yeah, let's watch it. Brian's got it looped up here on his screen. Yeah, there's the throw home. Even a good throw wouldn't have got him. He was there.
4: But it was off.
3: Yeah.
5: In the wild card era, so what would that be, 1995? So that's the last 30 years, right?
3: Yeah.
5: Last 30 years.
3: 31 years.
5: Yeah. We've had 8 inside the park.
4: And is that scored as that's not scored as an error or something? I mean, it bounced off the guy's glove.
3: Yeah,
5: but it was a hard catch. It wasn't like it was a simple catch. He leapt in the air and slammed off the wall.
3: That should be where the guy's laying on the ground there. That should be a Mets poster. The guy's, his hat's all cocked. The ball's rolling away.
4: Yeah, he knocked his hat off while he was sliding down the wall.
3: Yeah. What do you, Rock? What do you have? Go ahead. Stand by.
4: No, we have audio.
6: 5-run lead.
3: Here you go. Here's the call.
6: Wood socks the first one out to left center. It's deep. Back goes Taylor near the wall with Morabito, and it's off Morabito's glove and bouncing away. 3 runs are in. Wood heading to third. He's being waved around. And there'll be no relay throw. It's an inside-the-park grand slam. for James Wood.
7: Oh, wow.
4: How quickly did three runs score, though? I mean, it was just a matter of...
8: Well, there were two outs. The runners were going. Yeah, the runners were going on contact. Yeah. There's two outs. Those guys are fast.
5: James Wood. I mean, James Wood scored, I think, in 15.5 seconds.
8: So yeah.
5: He was motoring.
8: Yeah. That had to be the Mets call because
5: that was definitely the Mets call.
8: Yeah, because that was very subdued.
5: You can hear
8: no.
5: the color analyst go, oh, just a groan.
8: Back it up again, Rock. Let's hear that call one more time from the Mets radio team.
5: That's the TV team, I
8: believe. Oh, is it?
5: Believe. Yeah.
8: Okay.
6: Sox the first one out to left center. It's deep. Back goes Taylor near the wall with Morabito, and it's off Morabito's glove and bouncing away. Three runs are in. Wood heading to third. He's being waved around. And Morabito reels
5: the ball.
6: It's an inside the park grand slam.
5: Oh.
8: Oh, wow.
6: A desperate leap at the fence.
8: Let it go, Rock.
6: Well, and when it hit Morabito's glove and bounced away, there was nobody to pick it up. And Wood circles the bases for an in-splainer.
8: I want to hear the color guy come on and go, you can't have that at, you know, yeah, like in the Favre call.
7: Uh-huh.
8: Awesome.
5: I mean, the center fielder just stares
8: at him like, hey, like, dude, you okay? Oh, wait, I got to get that. Yeah.
5: He didn't even get it. The guy who slammed into the wall ended up grabbing the ball.
8: Yeah.
7: Yeah, it was like his brain shorted out. He just stood there.
8: He was worried about his friend who looked like he could have hurt himself there.
5: He's not his friend. He's making his major league debut. He probably didn't even know his name. Hey, dude. Dude, good.
8: I saw that this morning. I was going, oh, the Nats got an inside the park grand slam. I don't remember even hearing about those, but you said there's been how many?
5: Eight in the wild card era, three in the past 10 years, and two of them, believe it or not, have been by Nationals.
8: I would have thought that was more of a white buffalo than that, you know?
5: Yeah.
4: Two by the Nats, though.
5: Two by the Nats.
4: Wow.
5: Two by the Nats in the last 10 years.
8: That guy's watching that guy slump to the ground. It's just, I don't know why that looks so funny to me.
4: Then he got up and picked up the ball.
5: The poor guy's making his major league debut in his hometown.
8: Yeah.
5: And he tries to make this amazing catch. And
8: you know, his whole family's there.
5: Oh,
8: they're watching,
5: They got all the friends,
8: his
5: high school coach, his high school teammates, everyone's there.
4: Memorable game. What do you want?
8: It is.
4: No one will ever forget.
8: Right. Yeah, remember when you didn't catch that ball? That
7: ball hit you right in the glove. And guy ended up with the inside the park salami.
8: Yeah.
4: Yeah, I'll never forget that one.
8: You know, they gave me that ball. I was awarded that ball in the locker room.
5: I can't imagine there's been a lot of those, right? No, there haven't.
8: No, it's really rare, actually.
7: I'm not proud to be part of that one.
8: That happened the same night Mizorowski in Milwaukee set that record in pitching.
5: I mean, here's the funny thing about New York last night. So you had the Knicks pulling off their impossible comeback at the Garden.
7: Thank you, James Harden.
5: Oh, classic James Harden. You had the Yankees winning again, and Ben Rice hitting another home run. I got a little trivia question for you regarding that. And then the Mets blew a five-run lead. Like, they had a five-run lead. It was gone in two innings.
8: Brian said earlier this morning that the Mets fans are paying the price for this Knicks run, right? I said, I don't know. The Jets are pretty bad, but I didn't realize that this had happened to him. Yeah, this that 22-point comeback last night at the Garden, that inside the park salami right there was payment for that comeback.
4: Henry Aaron's 715th home run. You know, you remember the Bank America sign being on the wall in the back.
8: Yep.
4: Oh, it's got an MGM lion.
8: Oh, right there. That's in this picture that he'll hang on his wall.
4: Not the movie guy, the financial people, but there it is. It's something to remember.
8: Yeah.
5: Going back to 1997, 1998, teams trailing by 22-plus points in the fourth quarter of a playoff game were 1 in 594.
8: Yeah.
5: Now they're 2 in 594.
8: Right. Well done, James Harden. It wasn't just James Harden. I was reading stories this morning about why didn't the Cavs use their timeouts slow this down? They had timeouts left. Slow their roll. Call a timeout.
7: But they kept Harden in the game. That Brunson was hunting him.
4: Why?
7: It was
8: hunting him. Uh-huh. Yeah, that's the word. Yeah. So
5: 93-71. If you were quick enough to believe this would happen, I mean, I was sitting there last night on air thinking, I stopped even paying attention to this game. I mean, we had it on, obviously, but this game was an afterthought. All right, Cavs are up 1-0. How do the Knicks respond? Get the old rust versus rest thought. But then this comeback happened. 80-1 is what the live betting odds were at one point on the Knicks. You could have bet the Knicks at
8: sure, they wanted you to come up and put $10 down on that, you idiot.
5: Yep. Sure. Wanna light your money on fire?
8: Yeah, right. Come on down. Light your money on fire. We'll take it. Yeah.
5: By the way, I'll just point this out. So every game has a point spread. Every game has a total, right? So the point spread last night was 6.5. Cavaliers were a 6.5-point underdog. Imagine betting that, being up 22, and then in overtime, it's where dogs go to die.
8: Yep.
5: 115-104. Ladies and gentlemen, the Cavs did not cover the point spread.
8: Yeah.
5: And
8: it seemed like an automatic about a half an hour ago. Yeah. You were spending that money in your head. You're spending that money.
5: To make matters worse, the total in the game was 218.
8: Those get killed when you go to overtime.
5: They don't call it undertime.
8: Right.
5: What's 115 plus 104?
8: I believe that's
4: 210 or something like that.
5: No, that's 219 points. 19, that would be the over.
8: Okay. Well, if you had the over, but you know what? When you talk about bad beats, it's a great win for somebody who said that.
5: I had a bunch of people in my life. I didn't touch the stuff last night. I had a bunch of people that had the Knicks who were texting me going, that might be the luckiest win of my life. I'm like, yep.
8: Yeah, great.
5: Go to church tomorrow.
8: Yeah, right. And, okay.
5: Give to charity.
8: Have these been the best NBA playoffs we've had? And I'm a real victim of recency.
4: Whole NBA
8: just
4: or,
8: in the last few years, both of these series, just you know what we've gotten so far. These have been really good playoff games, right?
5: These two
8: they've
5: games,
8: been fun.
5: Yeah. I mean, the conference finals have been. I mean, two overtime games. You had an all-time performance from Victor Wembanyama. You had an all-time comeback or collapse, however you want to define it.
8: I love that line, hunting James Harden. He was hunting him.
7: He was. And Harden was on skates.
4: He got nice comments from his coach who said James is one of their best defenders, which makes me think, well, that's why then you lost.
8: So he said after that, that Harden is one of our best defenders, and Jason Kidd was fired yesterday? Seriously? Jason Kidd has to be going, and I got fired. Did you hear what he just said after they blew a 22-point lead?
4: Cavs coach Kenny Atkinson defended Harden, claiming he is one of the team's best defenders. Added that it never crossed his mind to pull out Harden when Brunson was punishing him.
8: or to call a timeout.
5: I like to hold my timeouts. I didn't want to have one timeout at the end of the game, one or two point game. I try to hold them.
8: I think if you're a Cavs fan this morning, you are really second guessing your coach.
5: Yeah.
8: Don't you think?
5: Absolutely.
8: Yeah. Which is all part of sports. That's the great part about loving sports is, Oh, that coach of ours?
5: I'm seeing a video right now from ESPN Cleveland where the radio host is just melting down. I assume he doesn't curse because it's a radio clip, but I will listen to it during the break and send it to you guys.
8: Stand by. Let's do that now. It's 8:42.
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0: That is running every play at James Harden. Whoever Harden is on, we're giving you the ball.
1: Right. They want you to switch onto the ball, whoever has the ball. The Knicks got Harden to switch into 9 isolations in the fourth quarter and overtime, getting, as I'm reading this quote, an obscene 1.9 points per direction, direct action. So, once again, 9 isolations, they scored 1.9 points per those isolations.
0: The Cavaliers actually went to the Cleveland Police Department and took out a restraining order on the Knicks stalking James Harden. Yes, it's
2: what year was he the MVP?
1: 20. They lost to the Warriors thanks to Harden sucking in Game 7. I think it was like 17 or 18. I want to say he won MVP.
0: All right.
1: Because LeBron was still in Cleveland.
0: All right, so what do you have here? What do you have?
1: Tony Rizzo, radio host in Cleveland, had a typical, in a good way, meltdown from the home radio, our team just blew a playoff game, quality meltdown rant on ESPN Cleveland this morning. Here's Tony Rizzo.
3: What was Kenny Atkinson doing last night? What is that? I don't know if I'd let him coach tomorrow night. was that? Then. Dude, Kenny, I'm going to say this, and you messed up. You messed up. You got to own it. You got to own it. You can't come out and tell me that you didn't adjust right. The guy torches your 38-year-old guard. You never stopped. No timeouts. You coached a game last night. And I could argue you cost your team a W.
0: Argue. That's obvious. Argue it. I think he's letting him off the hook, actually. Right? I thought he went really light on him. They must know each other.
1: He started strong, and he kind of ended with a whimper.
0: Yeah, that was a little weak for sports radio and hot takes and obvious. Yeah.
1: Like, if you're like the if that's like the national morning show, I'm like, okay, that's a fair enough take for someone who doesn't watch the Cavaliers night in, night out. I mean, that's the morning show guy in Cleveland.
0: I'll say this. Tony,
1: I was waiting for him to finish strong, and he was kind of came in with a whimper.
0: We've gone harder on the Packers than LaFleur after wins.
1: I was going to say.
0: I think I'm serious. I was waiting for the total, you know, he's got to go, fire him. What are you thinking? Anybody else? I thought he got off easy, actually. That was a big nothing. I'm kind of disappointed. Like you said, he started strong, but then he kind of goes, arguably.
4: He threw an S-bomb in there, and he's on the radio.
1: Yeah, how did we do that? Did he do that? Did his producers beep it himself?
4: Right.
5: On his broadcast? It's the law. I mean, if you lose bad enough, the FCC doesn't care.
1: You
5: can
1: You could appeal the FCC. We lost. We lost. Blew a 22-point lead in the fourth quarter.
5: Dismissed. Just try not to.
0: Oh, we weren't aware. Yeah. Awesome.
4: I don't know.
0: All right, and we have NHL tonight.
1: Yeah, start of the conference finals tonight. It's a really good time.
0: It is.
1: Sports calendar. You every night NBA, every night hockey.
0: This is distilled down, concentrate. You're going to see the best. You're not just going to see a game.
1: This might be better than championships because it's just every night. Bing, bang, boom, bing, bing, bing.
0: Yeah.
1: Avalanche Knights, Golden Knights. Tonight, Western Conference Final Game 1.
0: And take it from somebody who doesn't really know much about hockey. That's me. These games are still great to watch if you just like sports. They are so good.
1: We get another opportunity to watch Wemby.
5: Anybody from the U.S. Olympic team on either the Knights or the Avalanche? Nobody?
1: Oh, none of the big guys.
5: No, Jack Hughes or...
1: No, Jack Hughes is...
0: He's in New Jersey,
1: Devil, and his brother's a Minnesota Wild.

0: Also, before we go, Liv, the...
1: What's that?
0: The, what do we call them, Renegade Golf League that that's out there? They're thinking about relocating their offices to the United States. Did you see this, Tim?
1: Cool.
2: Where are their offices now?
0: They're not here, but they're talking about relocating them here because we have better bankruptcy laws than where they are, because they are done. They went from we're funded through what, like 2030 or something like that, to we have enough money till the end of the year, to we have to move our offices and file for bankruptcy now. I mean, they're done. They're smoked. They are out of money.
1: Insert
0: it's over.
1: The Jerry Seinfeld. That's a shame.
0: That's kind of how I feel.
1: Hey, you went for the big money.
0: I understand.
1: We don't begrudge you, but...
0: But did they get the big money? Did all of them get paid? Did they get the money they were promised? Or is it like, sorry, we're out of business. That's what bankruptcy is.
1: Apparently, I heard someone talk about it. Apparently, the people on the tour are really tipping their cap to Koepka. Koepka's got to go to like every tournament. Like the smallest little thing, he's got to go to them all. And like qualify for him.
0: The PGA, I have heard people who follow the PGA, who are PGA writers, who are saying this is going to be painful for all those guys who left and tried to put the PGA's lights out. The PGA is going to see to it that it's as painful as possible. Yeah, Koepka made the right move by jumping when? Last year?
1: I thought it was earlier this year?
0: Whenever he made the jump. And his beating is go to a lot of tournaments, friend. So yeah, we'll see what happens. We gotta get an address in the U.S. here in the next 24 hours, or we're already done. Let's try to make this less painful. All right, we're out of time, Tim.
1: All right, gentlemen. All right. Hey, Wednesday night, top Tuesday night. It's been a good sports week so far.
0: It has been. All right, we'll talk about it tomorrow.
1: All right, see you, boys.
0: 8:58. Carrie, what's coming up?
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0: Traffic?
3: 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We've got accidents all over the place. 94 southbound on the Rosin exit ramp. Be aware of that one. 94 northbound, there is one at Holt. This is on the right shoulder. There are delays from Howard Avenue because of it, trying to get up and over the high-rise bridge. Really slow traffic, 4394 northbound right now. 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
0: Thanks, Carrie.
2: Partly to mostly cloudy today, high at 55. Tonight, partly cloudy, low 43. And tomorrow, partly cloudy in the morning, plain old cloudy in the afternoon, high at 53. And it's 52 in Milwaukee and Racine, 55 in Waukesha.
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0: 9 o'clock with Bob and Brian, 102.9 The Hog. All week, we have been reading your My First Job stories. Today, no exception. Very, very good. Great work, everybody. Two more rounds coming up. You have a story, go to 1029thehog.com. If yours gets right on the air like the others have, you go into the random drawing. You'd win nearly $1,900 in prizes from Steinhoffel, Charbonneau Jewelers, and Shower Power Center. Round four.
2: I do have a suggestion.
0: Yes.
2: Some stories have run really long.
0: Okay.
2: So, one page, please. Don't go on to a second page. In fact, you should be able to cover the story with your hand.
0: We have a very short attention span here.
2: Well, I mean,
3: shorter every day with that phone.
2: It gets long. Some get really long. Some have been very long.
0: Yeah.
3: You kind of just want to get to the point. What happened?
2: Yeah.
0: We only have so much time.
3: Right.
0: But the stories have been good, you know. So rounds four and five come up tomorrow and Friday. It's 9:01. Time for the news. Carrie.
3: City of Watertown is going to mark a historic milestone this Memorial Day with an official dedication of the permanent installation of a mobile replica of the Vietnam Veterans Memorial Wall. It's happening Monday, May 25th at Arrow Park.
2: I visited that.
3: Did you?
2: Last year, yeah.
3: Okay. Yeah. A news release says this nationally recognized traveling replica is modeled after the memorial in Washington, D.C.

0: See, officials say its permanent installation in Watertown transforms the exhibit into a lasting memorial space. What did you think when you saw it?
1: Well, it was more than just a wall. The thing I saw, there was also a trailer with like a multimedia stuff in it. It was moving.
0: Memorial is going to stand as the largest Midwestern replica of the Vietnam War Memorial just north of St. Louis and represents one of the most significant veteran tributes in the region. Monday's dedication ceremony will open at 3 p.m. with a flyover by an F-35 that is going to be flown by Lieutenant Colonel Zachary Kruger, Air Force 378 Fighter Squadron Commander. Attendees will also see a static display of Black Hawk helicopters. National anthem performed by Natalie Popp, who is Miss Wisconsin Teen 2025. President Trump has scored another win against a Republican rival, purging Rep. Thomas Massie in Kentucky's primary and knocking out one of the most outspoken critics on Capitol Hill. Massie has been particularly difficult as a thorn in Trump's side, pushing for the release of the Jeffrey Epstein files, opposing the war with Iran, and voted against Trump's signature tax legislation last year.
1: Well, you know, if you're going to stay with the party, but rebel against the leader, you've cut your own your workout for you.
0: The Trump-backed challenger, Ed Gullrein, who is a Navy SEAL, following the most expensive U.S. House primary in history.
2: Somebody explain to me his tax deal that he got yesterday for him and his family going forward?
1: Trump's.
2: That they can never be investigated ever again?
0: Isn't that cool?
1: I don't know about that.
2: There's no way that stands. No chance that stands.
0: It's in front of a judge right now.
2: I listened to that and went, wait, what? So you get to, like, if he doesn't pay taxes, you can't investigate me. Can't investigate. What? But you owe us money. You can't investigate me. It's part of the deal. There's no way that stands.
0: I don't think so.
2: What about your kids? Nope, them either.
0: Yeah, if I'm going to make that deal, right, I'm taking the whole family with me. Melania, everybody's coming for the ride.
2: Yeah. I was like, wait a minute. What? Explain this to me. How does this work? And I haven't heard any explanations.
0: I've just seen the little headline of just, you know, well, here's what we got. Here's what we don't have to do.
2: Yeah. Okay. Nobody's heard anything on how. No, he can do that. That's like 9-year-old network stuff. Oh, you know what he can do? He can never pay taxes again in the IRS.
0: He can never look at anything he ever has.
2: And IRS can never do anything about it ever. What do you mean? What do you mean forever? For as long as we're a country. Yeah. They can't.
1: Is that accurate?
2: That's the way I understood it as I heard it.
1: Okay.
0: I thought it was 10 years. Where did I get the 10-year thing?
1: Well, that's a big difference between
2: I've never heard 10 years anywhere on there.
0: I can check over with my sources. How about an adult died of a confirmed case of hantavirus in Colorado, not connected to the recent outbreak aboard the cruise ship in the Atlantic? Colorado Department of Public Health and Environment, on May 18th, the agency explained that the strain of hantavirus resulted in the death, happens regularly in the state during this time of year. How exciting. You got the tarantula migration, you got a regular hantavirus season. I might be going to Colorado shortly.
1: Well.
0: In fact, I am.
2: We'll take some Bactine.
0: Bactine?
2: You're going to want to get an infection.
0: Iodine?
2: Neosporin. If you don't want to take Bactine, take Neosporin.
0: Cause of the hantavirus exposures under investigation by Colorado health officials. USA Today reported that approximately 41 individuals in the U.S. are under evaluation for hantavirus related to the outbreak that killed the passengers on that cruise ship. And 3 people died then.
1: And a couple of comebacks. Ebola is showing up in
0: the Congo.
1: Yep. And there have been a bunch of mushroom poisonings in California.
0: I was just going to do that story, too. I don't have it with me, but what kind of mushrooms are people eating that are these in your groceries?
1: California dealing with the largest known outbreak of mushroom poisoning in U.S. history.
0: Right, it's like 5 counties.
1: Since November, there have been 47 confirmed cases of people falling ill from consuming death caps and Western destroying angel mushrooms.
0: Well, if death and destroying are right in the titles.
1: Of which are highly toxic, but resemble edible species.
0: Oh, so people are picking these and thinking that they're fine?
1: Yeah.
0: Oh, boy.
1: Four people have been confirmed dead. Another four needed life-saving liver transplants after ingesting. Typical year, all of California records about five cases of mushroom poisoning, and those are rarely fatal, but this year is off the charts. 47.
0: Well, hantavirus Reno primarily spread through rodents, but transmitted to people. Also in California, the Sandy Fire in the Simi Valley has Southern California residents on high alert. Strong winds are threatening to push the blaze. To the celebrity enclaves of Hidden Hills, Calabasas.
1: More votes for Spencer Pratt.
0: And Thousand Oaks.
1: That's just L.A. mayor, not.
0: We're talking the Kardashians. We're talking the Markles. Oh, no, I'm sorry. The Sussexes. More than 17,000 people under evacuation orders in the area. 1,400 acres already burned. Fire is just 5% contained. Brett Michaels of Poison also owns a home there. The Ronald Reagan Presidential Library.
2: They closed early yesterday.
0: Mm-hmm.
2: I heard that they had closed a precaution. But is
0: Kim,
2: it,
0: Courtney,
2: now is,
0: Chloe,
2: now
0: Chris.
2: Is it in the crosshairs?
0: Yes. Jennifer Lopez. Everybody has houses there. By now, you're aware of microplastics floating around in your food, in your water bottles,
2: in your brain. Yep.
0: Food and Wine has diligently documented the science of microplastics for the last few years. I didn't know they were in the business of this. Where they are found in food, such as seafood, freshly picked vegetables, and even in water. And takeout containers, plastic cutting boards, and even glass jars, and how you can avoid them. Now, we've got a University of Queensland study finding that consumers should think twice about using a plastic kettle next time they're making a nice cup of tea. Who has a plastic tea kettle?
2: Nobody.
1: I didn't even know they were possible.
2: It would melt. It would melt.
0: I had to look it up.
2: What?
1: Plastic. It's usually called a pitcher, isn't it?
0: It looks like a pitcher, but it is a tea kettle, and it heats up with a thing underneath it. And you're like, who has this?
2: News to me.
0: Boiling water in plastic kettles is a daily routine for millions of people worldwide. We found this simple habit can release tiny particles into the water that we are using.
2: Okay.
0: Hold on.
2: Remember when Teflon was getting into all of our diets because it was scraping off the pans, and they said we can't have Teflon pans anymore?
0: Mm-hmm.
2: Which is more dangerous to me, Teflon or the microplastics? Which is more harmful?
0: Well, I'm not sure. What was Teflon linked to?
1: Because microplastics are linked to. Seem really harmful. Then they say it's used for rocket fuel or, you know, to re-enter the atmosphere, which is what Teflon.
0: An average cup of tea can contain 3 billion microplastic and nanoplastic particles from one cup from your plastic kettle.
2: One cup of tea. Now, I know in England there is a proper tea set. They're not making their tea with plastic, right?
0: You put the kettle on. And the kettle's metal.
2: Right.
0: And then it whistles and you pour it out.
2: Copper, stainless steel, something like that, right?
0: Yeah, of course.
2: And it whistles and.
0: Mine does. Mine is metal.
2: Yeah. And then you have your tea.
0: Or your instant coffee.
2: A ceramic cup or whatever, but plastic. If you're having tea in plastic,
0: I had to look them up, but they do exist.
2: I'm not really a tea world guy, but it just seems like, boy, this is really lowbrow.
0: Does seem like that. I just can't believe the numbers. 205 million per cup. 3 billion per cup.
1: I've seen the cup go in the microwave with the water in the tea bag.
0: The tea bag is already in it when you microwave it?
1: I don't know, maybe. I haven't done that, but I've seen tea made that way.
2: I wouldn't think twice if I saw that
0: happen.
2: In there.
0: Yeah.
2: If somebody put a cup full of water and a tea bag in it and put it in the microwave for 2 minutes, I would go, oh, you're making tea. Are you supposed to warm the water and then put the tea bag in?
0: That's how I would do it, but I don't know if that's...
1: But I mean, it was a
0: what's the difference?
1: Cup, not a solo cup or a...
0: Oh, God, no. Mm-mm. I had to tell a person in my home, you're microwaving that in the takeout thing? Like, that's all. Uh-uh. They seemed annoyed. Like, I do this all the time.
2: Okay, here's a guy. Here, I have one for you.
0: And they're full of plastics, maybe.
2: A million years ago, I think I was... was maybe 17, 18 at the time. I was working and a guy came by who was visiting, who stopped by to get something. And this was when I was working at Armstrong Park in Racine. And
0: you weren't even thinking microplastics then.
2: No. And our boss, Irv, said, would you like some coffee? And the guy said, yeah. And so one of the guys who I worked with grabbed a cup, and it was a...
1: What kind of cup?
2: Wax cup. And he poured coffee in it, and he handed it to the guy, and you could see plastic. You could see the wax floating on top of the
0: gross.
2: Coffee.
0: Mm-hmm.
2: And Irv said, get him a coffee cup. And the guy, because he was being polite, said, ah, this is fine. And he just...
0: Just drank a cup of plastic?
2: Waxy coffee.
1: But that's, I don't know what wax was on a wax cup. Was that wax or was it some kind of...
2: Paraffin? You know, what was it?
1: I don't know what it was.
2: Yeah. But it definitely was floating on top of the coffee.
0: I know what you mean. I remember those cups. Yes, I do. Mm-hmm. I'm sure I didn't drink...
2: It was a paper cup coated in some sort of wax or sealer or whatever it was. But the guy said, it's fine. He just...
0: Probably a World War II vet, and what does he care?
2: Right.
0: Things of plastic in his
2: right.
0: cup.
2: He was,
0: please,
2: he was
0: shut up.
2: Fighting the Germans. Yeah, a little wax. Good point.
1: We're going to face our problems one at a time. First, we have the Nazi takeover of the world.
0: Right.
1: There's a few other items, and then here's this drinking cup thing.
0: Let's liberate some camps quick, and then we'll get to our coffee.
2: Yeah.
0: So, you stunned us with the news of Spotify's logo change yesterday.
2: Was it stunning? You and I, we all seem to...
1: Are they back to their other logo today?
0: You said next week.
2: Let me look, because it just came up Saturday morning, I think, was the first day. Let me check my phone here. It looks like, nope, still the crystal ball Spotify thing.
0: So I never even looked.
2: America's struggle continues.
0: Oh, my God.
2: Actually, that's a worldwide struggle, right?
0: I would think so.
2: Okay.
0: Anywhere you can Spotify. Do you remember the first time you Googled something?
1: No.
0: No, mm-mm. I don't either.
2: Mm-mm.
0: For 25 years, Google's search box was a long, slender bar where we typed in, whatever you wanted to Google. Yesterday, Google said the AI shift inspired them to overhaul the dimensions of their search bar for the first time since 2001. It's another change.
2: I'm looking at it right now. It looks exactly the same.
0: Are you sure?
2: I just Googled. I'm on Google. I can type anything I want. The search bar looks exactly the same as
0: the box is bigger and more interactive.
2: Okay, maybe it is. But it does say AI mode here that I can click.
0: People can ask even longer questions, upload photographs and videos, ask questions vocally, and use AI mode, including particular AI models and agents. People can also ask follow-up questions with a chatbot in the Google main search page.
2: It does have a microphone here, and it has the thing where I can snap a picture of something and show it to it.
0: Oh.
2: So maybe it has changed. Are we on our ear about it?
0: I don't have any public backlash.
2: Okay.
0: The people are saying it seems complex, but they are making it less simple and elegant, but it's supposed to be more powerful than a simple Google search because they're not going to be left out of the AI business. I love asking AI. I don't Google anything anymore.
2: What are they,
0: anymore.
2: Blockbuster?
0: I never ask Google for anything anymore. I ask AI.
2: Really? You just talk to your phone?
0: I love it when AI just will hand me the next prompts. Would you like me to blah, blah, blah? Google, you just ask it the thing and it gives you an answer.
2: I like asking AI.
0: But it doesn't go anywhere else.
2: I like asking AI.
0: Oh, I love it.
2: But I always forget to ask AI and I just automatically go to Google and start typing.
0: Mm-hmm. I know what you
2: just
0: mean.
2: Just ask. Just say the words. It will hear you. It's listening all the time.
0: Google says it's watching
2: and it's recording and it's tracking.
0: Google says they're not forcing AI on anyone. For straightforward stuff, it still works like the classic
2: That's
0: Google
2: exactly
0: search.
2: That's exactly what I would say
0: has.
2: If I was forcing AI on,
0: yeah,
2: on somebody.
0: Yeah, we're not doing
2: I'm not
0: that.
2: Forcing it on you.
0: Right. This isn't addictive for children.
2: Yeah. No.
0: Facebook?
2: Yeah.
0: Instagram?
2: Just type it in if you don't want to use AI. We're not forcing it on anyone, which is what I would say when I was forcing it on people.
1: Meta's laying off people. They're going to be replaced with AI, like 8,000.
0: Yeah. What, is he a fool? He's not going to...
1: No. All right.
2: Yeah, that's
0: Starbucks is laying off people, too. But I don't know. I don't think that's AI driven.
2: Oh, all right. Because there's not operators...
0: I think it's uncoffee.
2: There's not operators standing by to take your... Your Starbucks orders, are there, that AI has replaced?
0: I don't think so.
2: All right. Yeah, I forget to ask. It's just such a habit to start typing.
0: Mm-hmm.
2: And I forget. It's 9:17.
3: Coming up next, we'll take a look and see what happened on this day in history.
2: Last look at traffic. Carrie.
0: It's brought to you by Geist Garage Doors, a CHI overhead door contractor. Can I say one more thing about AI? AI just leveled with me. I asked it if it could give me the yardages of this local golf course that I do all the time. I just wanted to know basically what the yardages are in terms of swing and chipping and whatever. And she said, "Sir, I'm going to have to use maybe Microsoft Earth or whatever, Google Earth images to in order to do this." But and then she all of a sudden came back. She's like, "I have to level with you. If I do this, they're not going to be the right yardages because it's not published information anywhere. It's just not written down. I can't find it." Right. But it was really funny that it said it had to level with me, as though it was like disappointing me.
1: It didn't just make up something and lie to you, though.
0: No, but it was kind of funny.
2: Wants to be your friend.
0: She really did.
1: It wants you
0: careful.
1: It's
0: a little scared.
1: It knows how you work. It wants to win over your trust.
2: It wants to win. It wants to win you over as a friend. Yeah.
0: It knows how much I love honesty.
2: It heard your voice. It saw your face.
1: Careful.
0: Yeah. I don't like it.
2: Yeah.
1: I don't like it. I don't like this honesty gambit.
0: 4394 northbound at 9th and Mineral. We've got that ramp. There's a crash right there. The three right lanes are blocked. So we got jams all the way back to Howard Avenue with this one. So bail, head for city streets. Don't take 4394 northbound right now if you can help it. 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
2: Thanks, Carrie.
1: Partly to mostly cloudy today. Cooler, high of 55. Tonight, partly cloudy, low 43. And tomorrow, partly cloudy in the morning. Cloudy skies in the afternoon, high of 53. It's 54 in Milwaukee, 53 in Racine, 55 in Waukesha.
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6: 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Brian?
7: All right, it's... What is it? Wednesday, May 20th, 2026, 140th day of the year, 225 days remain. It's a World Bee Day. I'm going to get at that before. Did you see the... truck that turned over or overheated, actually, in Utah, stuck on the side of the road, is carrying 25 million bees.
6: Recently?
7: Yeah, it's in the news like yesterday.
6: Really? No, I missed that. How did I miss that?
7: They called firefighters and they misted, bees to keep
6: to cool them. Right, yeah.
7: The truck was...
6: how many bees were on board?
7: 25 million.
6: You don't want to lose 25 million. That's like all our bees, I think, isn't it?
7: Well, it's a lot.
6: Yeah.
7: Whew. The irony is, Utah is the beehive state. It's on their flag.
6: I had no idea. Did
7: it's on
6: you?
7: Their state, yeah.
6: You knew that?
7: Yeah.
6: Okay.
7: They redesigned their state flag. It had a beehive on it, and now it's got a more prominent beehive on it. They didn't downsize the beehive. They made a bigger deal about it. It's the beehive state.
6: I have to ask the obvious question. How were the bees after they were misted? Were they cooled enough?
7: No one was stung, and they got the truck moving again with the bees. So I would just bet they lost some of them, but there's 25 million in the load.
6: You know, those are things you don't even think about when you're driving on the highway. You could have driven by a truck full of bees. How many? The truck has 25 million on board. You have no idea.
7: They remained calm, apparently. This date, 1609, publisher Thomas Thorpe publishes Shakespeare's sonnets in London, 154 poems in total. That was after Shakespeare was dead, so I don't know, did him any good, right? 1862, Abraham Lincoln signs the Homestead Law into effect. It gave settlers moving westward the deed to up to 160 acres of land as long as they could show evidence it had been improved over the last 5 years. I don't know how often the government inspectors came by to look at your homestead, especially if it were out in the middle of, you know, Oklahoma or
8: right.
7: somewhere like that. By the time the program would be discontinued in 1886, government granted 1.6 million homesteads on about 420,000 square miles of federal land. But the Homestead Act wasn't ended like forever for good completely. There was still homesteading. We've had the homesteading.
6: Was there?
7: We still have homesteading, I think.
6: Don't we see that on...
7: Off.
6: What's the one where Marty Rainey?
7: Marty Rainey.
6: Yeah.
7: Homestead Rescue.
6: Yes. Right. Yeah. Right. We still have it. We should get some. But then I have to live on it in the middle of nowhere, don't I?
7: Up to you.
6: Can't just have it.
7: 1873, Levi Strauss and Jacob Davis agree or are granted a U.S. patent. Davis was a tailor working in Reno. He had the idea to use copper rivets to reinforce the pockets on what were called denim working pants. He didn't have the money to do that, so he partnered with Levi Strauss, who had been turning a nice profit running a fabrics and clothing store in San Francisco. The pair filed and filed for and received a patent. Modern blue jeans were born. First pair sold for $3 a pop.
6: That was probably really expensive.
7: About $85 yeah. in today's money.
6: They better be good for $85, right?
7: How long did it take to earn
6: $3? Yeah. What were they paying an hour back then?
7: Paid an hour?
6: Okay. Right. It's kind of like that lumberyard story we had.
7: 1927, Charles Lindbergh departs Roosevelt Field on Long Island, New York, in his plane, The Spirit of St. Louis. And he would make the first nonstop transatlantic flight by air, landing in Paris the next day. Lasted 33 and a half hours. Then, 5 years later, Amelia Earhart becomes the first woman to accomplish the same feat, flying a Lockheed Vega. Took off from Newfoundland in Canada. Her flight wasn't without problems. Poor weather was a factor. She dealt with a broken altimeter, had a gas leak into the cockpit.
6: That's a lot.
7: Almost crashed when the plane went into a downward spiral and flames started shooting out of the exhaust manifold.
6: Good Lord.
7: Next day, she did land safely on the coast of Ireland.
6: Wow.
7: Yeah. 1956, the first airborne hydrogen bomb is dropped over Bikini Atoll in the Pacific Ocean, called Operation Red Wing. The drop was the second of 17 in total. Can you imagine now just blowing up atomic weapons all over the place? In 1979, Elton John becomes the first Western pop star to tour the USSR. And then after him, James Taylor, Santana, Doobie Brothers, Billy Joel would all follow. And 2018, K-pop. K-pop boy band BTS becomes the first Korean act to perform at the Billboard Music Awards. They would leave the event with the award for top social artist. Social artist. And birthdays today. Josh O'Connor from Florence Foster Jenkins, 36. Busta Rhymes is 54. Timothy Oliphant, 58. Mindy Cohen is 60. Guy Hoffman from the Bodines. Remember the Bodines? He's 72. Cher is 80. Also born in the state. Bill Hewlett, he's the Hewlett of Hewlett-Packard, born in 1813. And Jimmy Stewart, born in the state 1908, and that's history.
6: 9:32. News is coming up, Carrie.
8: Fancy food words.
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7: 9:39 with Bob and Brian. 1029 The Hog, along with Lina Kugel, Summer Shandy, brings you the 34th annual Bob and Brian Open to benefit the Mac Fund that's coming up Thursday, July 23rd at the Bruton Highlands Courses at Grand Geneva Resort and Spa. 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And fireworks, courtesy of Valentine. Coffee Roasters. New this year, the Wee Nip Short Course. 11 holes. It's a walking course. There's no carts. You won't need it.
8: Yeah.
7: You can see from one end to the other.
8: Awesome.
7: Yeah. But the same fun as the Brute and the Highlands courses, it's great for anybody.
8: Mm-hmm.
7: It's going to be used for people who don't want to play golf all day, who want to go to the pool.
8: Sure.
7: Or want to do a spa day and maybe a little, a hint of golf.
8: A wee nip of golf.
7: Greg Marcus would love that.
8: I know.
7: Greg Marcus would have loved that.
8: I know.
7: Yes, it's all part of the golf experience out of Grand Geneva. You can get all the details on all the options at 1029thehog.com. You were talking about the 25 million bees that were being trucked somewhere in Utah, and the truck,
9: overheated.
7: Truck overheated, and
9: fire department had to, they were called, they misted the bees.
8: Misted or smoked?
9: Misted.
8: To cool them.
7: To cool them off, cool right? Them. Because all those bees, you know, bees cook invaders. When they show up and they all attack, like when a murder hornet would show up in the hive on the, what is it, the Secret Lives or the Lives of Bees or whatever it is on Discovery or, no, it's on Disney. They just sit on there and they cook them. All the bees when
9: they climb on the murder hornet and like vibrate.
7: Yeah.
8: Oh,
7: as a team,
8: and that just
7: it cooks them. It cooks the invader.
8: Cool,
7: right? Yeah. So they probably heat up fairly quick. All of those bees together, 25 million, and who else would you call it? The fire department always gets the call, right? No matter what it is.
8: I think you would try to look for a beekeeper.
7: Were you going to call them? Yeah,
9: their specialty is cooling things off.
7: It's putting But, you know, you start spraying water at bees and they get a little agitated.
8: I would say.
7: So how much water? I'm a firefighter. No,
9: they misted them.
7: Misted them, but still.
9: I didn't know those fire hoses had a mist setting on them.
7: Set to mist. Have you ever heard that order called out to the fire department? So,
8: if my hose can do it, I bet the fire department can do it.
7: I bet your hose would be a little aggressive for 25 million
8: bees.
7: No,
8: I have like gentle shower and mist and stream.
9: And maybe they kind of aimed it different, so. You know,
8: right? Just kind of clouded over them.
7: You think they work on that in training?
9: They caught the wind. I don't know.
7: Yeah. What practice?
8: Or they just surmise when they get to the scene.
7: What practice do you get for cooling 25 million bees in a ditch?
9: And are you bringing the water?
7: You can
9: bring the water.
7: You can,
9: right?
7: Yeah. Yeah, they have that ability, but you know, only so much water.
9: Right. Call in a few other tankers.
7: Yeah. So who are you going to call? The mayor? No.
8: the mayor.
7: Hey, mayor, there's 25 million bees that need to be cooled off out there. Why are you calling me?
8: What do you want me to do?
7: You're the mayor.
9: Got the overheating truck fixed.
7: Yeah.
9: And everyone went on their way.
7: You call the guys you always call. The fire department.
9: I want to ask Fireman Jim if he ever had to deal with bees.
7: Yeah.
8: He probably had, I don't know, about 25 million in one place.
9: Well, that's a lot.
7: Boy, the stuff we ask our fire departments to do, they are so underappreciated. They really are. Those dudes, they show up and there's no handbook for some of the stuff they have to do, like a kid's head stuck between the rails of a couple of spindles and a railing. Yeah. It was in the news just the other night. Kid with his head between the rails, crying, called the fire department. And what did they do? Did they say, there, now don't do that again? No, they took the crying kid out to the truck and gave him a tour.
8: Aw.
7: Yeah. Right?
8: Yes.
7: Compassionate.
8: Well, you don't want to be on the ball by that.
7: Think about that the next time you see a fire truck racing by.
8: People on the internet are listing fancy food words from menus of good restaurants or, you know, elegant restaurants that instantly make them roll their eyes. Here are some good ones.
9: The words make people roll their eyes.
8: Hand cut.
7: Okay.
8: Well, yeah, there's probably a knife involved in a lot of cooking. Yeah, hand cut would be right. Seasonal fruit or seasonal vegetable. Handcrafted.
7: These words
8: just
7: have been,
8: so you know.
7: These words have been tested in focus groups to see what we react to the best.
8: Deconstructed. That's just a plate of ingredients then at that point.
9: That sounds a little like you know, something from the building trade.
8: Okay. Compote. I've seen a lot of compotes lately with a blah, blah, blah, blah, blah, compote.
9: That's layers of fruit, isn't it?
8: Is it more than jam, but less than, I don't know, curated? Is this a museum or is this a restaurant?
9: How is it used?
8: I don't know. I don't have it there. I don't have it like how it's used. Farm to table.
7: Yeah, so that one I'm really tired of.
9: That's big on your
8: huge
9: your cooking shows now, the Food Channel.
8: Oh, it just goes.
7: Here's
8: on
7: how I feel when
9: Guy Fieri always visits the guys who are doing farm to table.
7: I feel like the farm to table restaurants think they're better than
8: they do.
7: It's like they
8: do.
7: We're farm
8: locally sourced. We're locally sourced.
7: Okay, all right, you think you're better than everybody else, right? Okay.
8: When there's categories on the menu and they say handhelds, does that bother you? That's like a sandwich. Like
7: no.
8: It doesn't bother me.
7: I haven't seen it, I guess, so it doesn't bother
8: I
7: me.
8: I see it on every menu I ever look at. Handhelds.
9: I noticed they make a big deal about being locally sourced, and also a big deal is we fly the mozzarella all
7: right.
9: The way.
7: Yeah, right.
8: That is true.
7: We put this on a plane 12 hours ago.
9: Opposite of locally sourced, but either is good. I guess you just can't get, you know, some watermelons from two states over.
8: Artisanal, but artisanal is overused in everything. Okay. Makeup, everything you can think of, it's artisanal. Fresh cracked eggs, as opposed to?
7: Cracked last week.
9: We waited to fry them for 3 weeks.
8: I have never seen this, but freshly dug potatoes. Freshly dug. We just dug these potatoes.
7: So the next time I say, what, did you have to kill the cow when you're waiting too long? you said fresh dug potatoes, so.
8: Market price.
7: Yeah,
8: we've lived with that one forever.
9: That's right. That's lobster.
8: And a moose bouge. People are sick of that.
9: Are they?
8: It's enough. Curated amuse-bouche. Flipping.
7: Fine.
8: Hand cut.
7: Yeah. That farm-to-table thing. It's like, okay.
8: Enough already.
7: It all gets from the farm to my table eventually.
8: Right.
7: Might do it a hair quicker.
8: Purdue does it too.
9: And for your fresh cracked eggs.
8: Uh-huh.
9: I believe scientists have just produce some chicks without any eggshell around them, you know, in a lab.
7: I need to know more about.
9: I'll have to look that up. I just glanced at that.
7: I want to get one of those.
8: I don't know if I want to.
7: 9:47.
1: Get ready to play. Who's the Stiff is coming up next.
4: Morning routine. Shower, shave, Bob and Brian. 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
10: 1029 The Hog, weather forecast.
11: A much cooler Wednesday across southeast Wisconsin with about a 25-degree temperature drop compared to yesterday. Starting off in the mid-40s, only going to warm up in the mid-50s. Lakeside, lower 60s inland. That chilly breeze off of Lake Michigan will keep temperature

0: in the 50s for most of the day. And then looking ahead to Thursday morning, we start off at 43 and then only warming up to the mid-50s with that wind off the lake. With your WeatherWatch 12 forecast, I'm meteorologist Jason Dunning.
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3: Who's the stiff?
2: 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Dial now 866 Bob and Brian or 414-799-1029. Only thing that changes is the time. There's still five questions. Get three right, you win. We have prizes.
4: Same as in the morning.
2: Today? It's still morning. It's later in the morning. But.
4: Yeah, today. $25 gift card from Polly's Pub and Eatery.
2: All right. Where are we headed today, Carrie?
4: Line two.
2: Welcome to the show. Who's this?
5: This is Joe.
2: Joe, good morning. Where are you calling from?
5: Waukesha.
2: All right, Joe, stand by.
4: Line four.
2: Welcome to the show. Who's this?
6: Gary.
2: Gary, where are you calling?
4: Gary.
2: Where are you calling from, Gary?
6: Pewaukee.
2: All right, Gary, Joe, it's time to play the game. Do you have any questions?
5: No.
7: All right, well, let's start. Who co-starred with Joel Edgerton in the Apple TV Plus series Dark Matter as he played the part of Daniel Deason? That would be Jennifer Connelly. Jennifer Connelly.
2: She was his love interest. His wife.
7: His wife.
2: Yeah.
7: Wanted to get back to her.
2: Had all those doors he had to try and figure it out.
7: All right, tied at zero. Here we go, question two. In the 2022 DreamWorks animated movie, The Bad Guys, which bad guy sings a song at the Gala for Goodness while Wolf and Governor Foxington dance? Boy, we got off to such a hot start this week.
2: Who is it?
7: Piranha did. Piranha
2: sang. All right.
7: So here we are. We're at the point where the game will have to be over if someone doesn't get this right. Question three. What band had a 1991 hit with these lyrics? Give it away, give it away, give it away now.
6: Gary.
7: I'm not done. Give it away, Gary, give Gary. It away, give it away now.
6: Gary.
7: Give it away, Gary. Give it away, give it away now. Gary.
6: Red Hot Chili Peppers.
7: That's correct.
4: Correct.
7: I don't like being interrupted in the middle of poetic lyrics.
4: Well,
2: you are a bit of a snob when it comes to poetry.
7: That, yeah.
4: The spoken word.
7: All right, so,
6: I didn't know if you could hear me.
2: No, Gary, no, we heard you, Gary.
7: You have to answer two more questions correctly. Here we go. Question four. What is the capital of El Salvador?
5: Joe.
7: All right, Joe.
5: San Salvador.
7: San Salvador is correct. Wow. We're tied at one with one question left. No one can win. So
2: one plus one equals. Yeah, I can't get a winner.
4: We keep our Polly's Pub and Eatery gift card until next week.
2: It's 9:56.
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14: 10:03 with Bob and Brian. 1029 The Hog. It's here. The official Hog merch. Including Bob and Brian merch, too. Get hoodies, shirts, hats, mugs, doggy bandanas, tanks, and more. I think I called them tank tops yesterday. Do we just call them tanks now?
15: Is that just an old boomer thing?
14: Well, I've been told by people in my own home, you don't have to call them blue jeans. Just

0: So tanks, tees,
1: and
0: jeans.
1: I don't need to say 3 o'clock. I'm told I use like too many words when I'm talking about things. Blue jeans. You don't need to say blue jeans.
0: That's
1: just
0: very
1: jeans.
0: Specific of that person to tell you that.
1: Just say 3.
0: Is it just it bothers them?
1: You don't need
0: it
1: to
0: clearly
1: say,
0: does.
1: You don't need to say o'clock. I think I do need to say o'clock.
0: What if you say like 3 bells?
2: I'd like you to add whether it's a.m. or p.m. onto the o'clock.
1: So you want more?
2: Yes.
1: Yeah.
0: Because
1: it's more specific.
2: Time.
1: Yeah.
2: Unless you start using the... You know,
1: military time.
2: 0600.
1: Yeah. I couldn't do that.
2: 1400.
1: It's too much math you have to do. Let's see, 12 is noon. If I wanted to be there at 4, add 4. 1600 hours. It's too... I
0: was taught
1: how
0: to do it, too, and I don't do it.
1: Just...
0: I'll ask him. What time is that?
1: Yeah.
0: Just subtract
1: 1500 hours.
2: Yeah.
1: 12 plus. Yeah. You want to be there at 3 in the afternoon?
2: You can set your digital clock for, you know,
0: right.
2: Your digital watch for military time if you.
1: But set your phone for military time.
2: Sure.
0: Yeah, but I don't.
1: Yeah. Anyway, where were we?
2: You don't have to do any math.
1: It's true. We're just calling them tanks now, not tank tops.
0: Tanks and tees.
1: And more. Yeah, not
0: t-shirts.
1: You don't have to say t-shirt.
0: Was it still a surfboard?
2: Just a board.
0: Where's my surf? What?
1: They have called them boards for a long time. Yeah, the surfers can call them boards. Hey, man, check out my board. Yeah.
0: Okay.
2: But if you were like a carpenter that also surfed.
0: What about skate? I could have a skateboard, and that's what I'm talking about. Check out my new board.
1: I've made it pretty clear not to expect much change in the way I run my life. It's going to be like this till the end.
0: I see that they have not quit trying, though.
1: They never stop trying.
0: Mm-hmm.
1: All the official Hog stuff is at the Hog store. It's on the Hog app and at 1029thehog.com. Carrie.
0: Did you know? Here's some random facts. Just quick. Toast is scientifically more likely to land butter side down, which is because at table height, it only has time to execute a half somersault before it lands on the floor. And before falling, your toast is usually butter side up.
2: Hmm.
0: Okay.
1: I believe that.
2: Wow. Who researched that one?
0: Same people that did the cat study.
2: Yeah.
0: Who got
2: the money for all
0: how
2: that?
0: How many rotations?
1: Toast, butter.
0: Land O'Lakes.
2: Big butter.
1: Gravity.
2: Big bread.
1: Floor.
2: Big gravity paid for it.
1: Yeah.
0: Estelle Getty played Bea Arthur's mom on Golden Girls.
1: And she was older than Bea
0: Arthur. The second Bea Arthur.
1: Bea Arthur was older than Estelle Getty.
0: Mm-hmm.
1: Right? Yes.
0: We mentioned Bea Arthur earlier in the week. You called me our Bea Arthur.
1: I think it was last week, but I did.
0: Was it?
1: I did reference you as our own Bea Arthur.
0: I was just charming. Estelle Getty was actually 1 year younger than Bea Arthur.
1: It had the desired effect because you're still hurting
0: pissed.
1: From it. You're still smarting from it, so
0: I'm,
1: it worked.
0: I'm pissed.
1: So
2: isn't,
1: I win.
2: Vivian Vance younger than Lucille Ball also?
0: Oh, okay.
2: She was supposed to be.
0: You can't tell me Fred was younger than
2: Mertz.
0: Ricky.
2: Right. That was supposed to be the older couple that lived there.
0: Right. The manager and
2: but
0: his
2: I
0: wife.
2: But I think Vivian might have been younger than Lucy.
1: Just check out Fred's pants when you watch that. His belt is like below his nipples.
0: He's the original barrel man.
1: Yeah.
0: Planet with the shortest day is Jupiter. It only takes 9.9 Earth hours to complete a full rotation on Jupiter. And Richard Gere's middle name, anybody? Anybody?
2: In.
1: Sprocket.
0: Solid guesses both. It's Tiffany.
1: Tiffany. Richard Tiffany Gere. That's his real name.
0: It's his mother's maiden name.
1: Oh, okay.
0: Isn't that something? Richard Tiffany
1: Not even close to unusual. I think we're getting back to that now, aren't we?
0: Are
1: Your
0: we?
1: Mother's maiden name is a middle name?
0: It's a Latin thing.
1: I know it's very East Coast for forever.
0: Was it really?
1: Yeah. With old money.
0: Okay.
1: Yeah, so... I'm assuming that stupid middle name was your mother's last name. Nope, they just liked it.
0: Sprocket. They just liked it.
2: My grandfather's name was, his last name was Julie.
1: Thanks, Carrie. It's 10:08.
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0: All right, thanks for listening. 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

commercial free till noon. Good morning, Lana in once again for the vacationing Mindy. And if you like your spring slightly cooler, well, apparently today is your day. Actually, the next number of days are. We are spelling out games as we head into the Memorial Day weekend. We have hit the middle of the word, M. Lots of M bands there. So if you want to get in an early request, you know what to do. It's Lenny Kravitz on the Hog.

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year Saturday in Madison. He said, when a fan who's been with us since 2003 has a song request at show number 102, you make it happen. Great bunch of guys. Motley Crue on the Hog.

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Smashing Pumpkins going to be in Madison at the Kohl Center October 11th. They are doing two unique sets celebrating melancholy at 30 and nearly four decades of unruly hits and dark treasures. 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
8: 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And hopefully you'll be seeing Metallica at the Sphere. M is where we are at in games. So I'm looking for bands that begin with the letter M. Already a lot of great requests, as well as lots of choices for Megadeth. That is one. I'm noticing a lot of different songs, so we'll have to narrow that down. I did get a request for Mad Season. It's River of Deceit. Liquid Lunch on the Hog.

0: We're in the middle of spelling games this week on Liquid Lunch. We've reached the letter M, mammoth there with Don't Back Down. 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I have a request for Marilyn Manson from Bob. Marilyn Manson going to be at Credit Union One Amphitheater September 5th. That is included. Keep your requests, M requests, coming in.
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4: 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It usually starts with a simple search. 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She's looking for a local coffee shop. What does she do? Well, she pulls out her phone and types best coffee shop near me. And instantly, Google gives her a whole bunch of options. She doesn't click the first

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0: Motley Crue live wire for Brian. By the way, Motley Crue out on the road this summer, August 22nd. 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Old or new?
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2: 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It usually starts with a simple search. Mary just moved to town. She's looking for a local coffee shop. What does she do? Well,

0: 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And instantly, Google gives her a whole bunch of options. She doesn't click the first name she sees. She looks for something familiar, something she's seen before. 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
3: Well, had a number of requests for Motorhead. Of course, nobody could agree on which one. That's kind of how it goes. Bean wanted I Ain't No Nice Guy. Nurse Joan wanted Ace of Spades, and I'm just feeling Ace of Spades. So that's what we're going with. Last call on the Hog.

The Whammies were held on Sunday in Madison, and one of the musical artists that they honored was Jane Wiedlin. She was guitarist for Go-Go's, right now celebrating her 68th birthday today. They honored her because she was born in Oconomowoc and didn't move to L.A. until she was six.

0: The Hog and Line of Kugel Summer Shandy present the 34th annual Bob and Brian Open, all to benefit the Mac Fund. It's happening Thursday, July 23rd at the Bruton Highlands Courses of Grand Geneva Resort and Spa. Of course, the boys will be broadcasting from the Pro Shop, thanks to Sherwin Industries. Foursomes go on sale 7 a.m. Thursday, the 28th. So that is next week, Thursday. And include 18 holes of golf, a cart with GPS, an official Bob and Brian golf shirt, thanks to Burkhart Sporting Goods and Community Roofing and Restoration, a golfer goodie bag, a replay round of golf, a chance to win a car with a hole-in-one, thanks to Lynch, on-course beverage carts, thanks to Su Casa Grande Mexican Grill and Sports Bar, dinner thanks to Next Electric, social media coverage thanks to Charbonneau Jewelers, and fireworks courtesy of Valentine Coffee Roasters. Now, new for this year, and Borna and Mandy were out there yesterday, the Wee Nip Short Course, an 11-hole walking course with all the same fun as the Bruton Highland courses, great for beginners or experienced golfers looking for a change of pace. 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

prepped. I want to turn on the hog. Two keywords have already been given out for Metallica. 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You could win round-trip airfare for two, a two-night hotel stay at the Venetian, which is within walking distance of Sphere. 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

So I have a question. Jon Bon Jovi received an honorary Doctor of Music degree from the University of Pennsylvania in 2019. Does that mean we have to call him Dr. John? Or, well, that would be a band. Dr. Jon Bon Jovi. Here he is with Bon Jovi, though, on the hog.

0: 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Borna and Mandy up next, and they will have the return of Five at Five, as well as tickets to see Smashing Pumpkins in Madison. 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
4: Well, welcome to halfway to Memorial Day weekend. As we often like to say, if you're planning to go out of town for the holiday weekend, when should you have left, Mandy?
5: What's the best time to leave? You should have left January 5th. Yeah. Is when you should have already went, as 89% of Memorial Day travelers are projected to hit the road this year, which is, of course, an increase from last year. And I think Memorial Day is probably more popular for driving just because people are zhuzhing around. It's a three-day weekend, not really flying that much. But, yeah, drives are about 9% longer than a typical spring weekend. People are going further, and everyone is leaving at the same time, which is right about now. They say Thursday... Literally, Thursday, Friday, Saturday, Sunday, Monday are all terrible to drive. So best of luck to you.
4: And here's the thing, as much as gas prices get in the news all the time, especially, it's really bad right now. It's the worst we've ever seen. No one changes their behavior, though. There's bitch about it, but no one's going to not drive or not or cancel their plans to go, oh, $4.50 gas or whatever, over $5 in a lot of other states if you're going out of state. Maybe I was going to stay home. No one's doing that.
5: You just said
4: it's even higher than it was last year.
5: I'm just going to complain about it more.
4: That's all it is. Just want to complain. You're not going to change your personal behavior about it. Just going to bitch about it, which is fine.
5: Why let the man win?
4: Right.
5: I don't want to cancel my plans.
4: Exactly.
5: And then they win.
4: I buy road trip last weekend, so I will gladly stay in town and enjoy whatever it is the greater Milwaukee area has to offer on Memorial Day, as I love to stay in town on holidays when everyone goes out of town. That's been my MO for a long, long time. Not all the time, every year, but for the most part.
5: But don't you think other people come into town? It's not like it's less busy. It's just less busy with people that you know.
4: You don't think so, though? It feels lighter in cities. In major cities.
5: Where is everyone going then?
4: People going to the country. Everyone from here is going up north.
5: Okay. Sure.
4: Right?
5: Sure.
4: That's what I guarantee, 90% of people you know that are going out of town for more of a day are going up north somewhere.
5: I think a lot of people, though, will probably stay here, maybe bust the boats out, hit the lakes and rivers and whatnot. And
4: sure.
5: Maybe go to Bradford Beach, do that type of thing.
4: I think Sunday might start to be the day to do that kind of Sunday and Monday.
5: Yeah.
4: As Saturday is the... It looks like a cooler day, but it's all good. It's all good. It's May. It's what it's about. But it's getting here, so we will be with you through the rest of the week as best as we can. We're not going anywhere. Mentally, we're maybe checked out, but hey, that's what happens on the holiday weekend.
5: Fine,
4: the
5: Borna
4: and Mandy Show. 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We got that and more in Breaking Noise next on 102.9 The Hog.
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10: Well, how about those Brewers? Watch that whole game last night. It was a great game. Mizorowski, he's only given up singles his last... He hasn't given up any runs, first of all. Let's start there, his last four starts in the month of May. He hasn't given up an extra base hit either. No homers, no doubles, no nothing. Mm-hmm. Just singles. Walked a few here and there. You know how many times that's happened in... And it has 30 strikeouts, I believe, in those four games. You know how many times that's happened in baseball history, Mandy?
11: How many?
10: Zero. This is the first.
11: Yep.
10: This is the first. He's setting a record, a trend right now. Pretty amazing. So the Brewers beat the Cubs yesterday. Made it a little interesting the later innings. But they get the win. They take the series. They're in first place by half a game. And they play tonight, which is interesting. I heard our guy, we call him our guy because he's been on the show multiple times, Jeff Levering on the broadcast last night, say, can't recall ever going to series at Wrigley and not doing at least one day game, which is interesting that they're playing tonight.
11: That is interesting. I thought today would have been during the day of the show.
10: Nice to have that on or have been watching that. But Brewers and Cubs tonight in going for the sweep in that one. And then they get the day off and take on the LA Dodgers this weekend. So playing good baseball against some really good teams.
11: Next. Okay. Well, Aaron Rodgers taking the podium today for the first time since signing a one-year contract with the Steelers. An extension, if you will. And here's what everyone's talking about.
12: Do you believe this could be your last year? Do you even think of that right now?
13: Yes.
12: As in your last year?
13: This is it, yeah.
11: That's it?
10: That's it. Yes, this is it. This is my last year. We're done with him after this year.
11: 23rd season is going to be it for Aaron Rodgers. Or will it?
10: Because no athlete's ever changed their mind.
11: Right.
10: You know, 9 months from now.
11: Will it be like one of those farewell tours where the band never really says farewell, or Tom Brady also as well including? So, yeah, we'll wait and see. I don't know. Look at his face. His face looks like he's sick of it.
10: Although, it doesn't.
11: It could just be his face. You know, maybe he's sick of press conferences. Maybe he's sick of people asking him questions. But his face looks like he's sick of something, you know?
10: I look at the quotes from other Steelers teammates going like, oh, kind of shocked and surprised. As in, like, oh.
11: Oh, they didn't know.
10: I didn't know and some weren't planning on him coming back. I think they literally didn't know until a few weeks ago. And that's his only option to play. That's the only team that would sign him.
11: Yes.
10: And they don't really have any other options other than him. So they're kind of like... And it's Mike McCarthy, which is hilarious. Right. I never thought those two would be back together.
11: Right.
10: You know what I'm here for? For this season,
11: let's
10: one more season.
11: Let's do it.
10: Let's run it back.
11: Next.

0: Next, we'll talk Summerfest, but the food variety, as we're about a month away, a little less than a month away from Summerfest opening. Breaking noise thanks to Yucca Fence, protecting what you love, installing all winter long. Nope, fences make great numbers, neighbors. It's not winter anymore. Let's get rid of that copy.
1: Throw that piece of paper away.
0: I'm not returning. Yeah.
1: Write another nasty note.
0: Winter's over. It's over.
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0: So we're at 4 weeks from tomorrow, Summerfest opening day. 4 weeks, yes.
1: Okay.
0: The 18th of June. Actually, Garth Brooks the night before, right? Isn't he doing two nights before?
1: That's all right.
0: I don't know if you can get the new Summerfest eats then yet, but for sure on opening day, what's some of the stuff you can shove in your pie hole this year?
1: Well, you've got some new vendors, including Discourse Coffee Workshop, Jimmy Ward's Grill. They're going to have burgers, steak sandwiches, Monaco's Taqueria. You've got the Wisconsin Table. So it's got your classic Wisconsin, you know, Bloody Marys, pretzel charcutes. You've got Wild Dog. That is a variety of tubed meats. And then you've got some new cocktail options coming, both non-alcoholic and alcoholic from Line and Kugel. It's got a couple of good things like the High Shore Shandy and the Orange Shandy, which is very delicious and good for summertime. Now, more foods that you can look forward to include a couple of s'mores options. You've got some churro fries, and you've also got a s'mores sundae that will be available. You've got a new sub from Cousins, some new ribs from Famous Dave's, a loaded mac and cheese with chili mac and hot dogs. That sounds fun.
0: Man, give me some.
1: I'm interested in that. Saz's, they're doing a collab with Tots on the Street to bring us cheese curd tots. Here for that. There's also jalapeno mac and cheese bites. And then you've got Big Bang Broccoli from Walk and Roll. Just some of the new stuff that you can check out this year. You know, no shortage of delicious eats at Summerfest.
0: That was like, you know, on the app, you can map out the bands you want to see. Can you do that with food? There's
1: you
0: an idea at Summerfest. Flag the food you want to get to, and then you can map that out on the day or days that you're going. But got the shows laid out for you at concerts page in the Hog app or 1029thehog.com.

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1: More Summerfest stuff. This from a visual standpoint.
2: Yeah, this will be the third year that they're going to have like an interactive art experience. Remember, they had that like glow in the dark field of corn. Kind of
1: yes,
2: situation.
1: I went through that field of corn a couple of years ago.
2: And then they had the spooky alien things that was close to the U-Line stage last year. And it's going to be in the same location this year. It's called Radiant Echoes. Echoes. And it's the third year that Summerfest is partnering up with the Fuzz Pop Workshop to bring art, sculpture, sound, light, live performance. It will be there for all three weekends of Summerfest, another large scale, one-of-a-kind, immersive experience. And it seems like the only thing we know is that it's described as a monument of light and sound. And it can be found similar to last year in between the U-Line and T-Mobile stages. So something that I'm sure you will probably stop when you walk by and be like, what is that? Because if it's anything like the last 2 years, it certainly catches your eye.
3: Worth checking out.
2: I'm sorry, what?
1: Worth checking out. I had it off because I was having a coughing fit back here. Never fails. As soon as I'm fine, as soon as we go on the air, then I'm dying over here.
2: It's fine.
1: Worth checking out at Summerfest. Next, Smashing Pumpkins announced the tour. They're hitting the Kohl Center Madison this October. Give you a chance to play for tickets. We'll bring back Radio Password coming up at 4 o'clock with 102.9 The Hog.
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10: Here's a way in these tough economic times to make those dollars stretch. Cream City Cravings at 1029thehog.com, especially this Friday morning at 8 a.m. because $25 will get you $50 to spend at Rupina's Fine Foods in West Dallas, where you can get food that's already made for you and take it out there or use it for groceries and go to their meat chicken department, whatever, seafood department, and grab some stuff and grill it out for at home, too, as well. And have you heard about the chicken salad? If you're on TikTok, the chicken salad's the rage, Mandy. And you were there.
11: I was today. There. I went there today to film a video so that everybody who hasn't been could see. But if you know, first of all, I got to tell you, that meat case, they make all of their tubed meats there. Their stuff is super fresh. One of my favorite things in the meat case is the stuffed pork chops because their stuffing is absolutely ridiculous. But any of those items are going to be great for your grill. We got Memorial Day weekend coming up, right? So you can stock up on all of that. Of course, you mentioned the viral chicken salad, which they are making in just massive bats. Vats. Fresh every single day. That's amazing. And then you've got Mitchell's Cafe, which is dedicated to her son. It's a coffee bar, but deli. So you can get breakfast sandwiches. You can get lunch. They've got tables there, so you can enjoy it there. And they've got a hot food bar that rotates daily as well. Four different kinds of soups. I mean, whatever your taste buds are craving, you're going to get it at Rupina's, and it's going to be delicious. So I would take advantage of that half off, it's going to go quick.
10: That there's a guy I know that I don't know if she still does it, or maybe she still does. On Wednesdays, like some schnitzel or something that's in there.
11: Oh, sure.
10: Or she does, yeah.
11: Yeah.
10: He'll go in and then, like, if there whatever's left, he'll buy it out of it.
11: All the schnitzel?
10: All the schnitzel, yeah.
11: You know what else is really good is the sarma. Mr. D is obsessed with the sarma that is made by Mrs. Rupina, and there was some there today when I went. So, and she makes those as often as she can, but those sell out quickly, too.
10: The sarma is something she's provided at the World International World Fair. Mm-hmm. I don't know if I got the name right. It's November at State Fair. Croatian booth will have a sarma. That thing sells out too.
11: There. Instantly, yeah.
10: So, because Rupina is one of the tribe, Croatian.
11: That's right.
10: We'll give you a chance to play for Smashing Pumpkins tickets with Radio Password coming up in about 10 minutes.

0: Let's welcome in the soon-to-be birthday boy, right?
1: That's
0: Big
1: right.
0: Don Black. When's the birthday this weekend?
1: My birthday is 1 week from tomorrow.
0: Oh, so you're celebrating all weekend, though.
1: Memorial Day weekend. Yeah, I'm DJing all weekend.
0: Where are you DJing at, Don? Your DJ gigs here.
1: Well, I'm going to be at Mad Planet for the Friday Night Retro Party, which I do that every other month now. But it's been a minute since I've been there, so that'll be a lot of fun. And then a party that you went to last year, a big rooftop party at Central State.
0: Yeah. Yeah.
1: 2 o'clock.
2: I went to that party last year.
1: Oh, yes, she was.
2: And I also don't remember Borna being there.
0: I was there.
1: Borna was there.
2: Maybe because of the Door County cherry vodka.
0: I was there.
1: Borna was there.
0: Yeah.
1: Borna's been to a lot more of my events than you have. He has been to a lot.
2: I was at that one, for sure.
0: I don't remember Mandy being there at all. I remember Mr. D being there, but not Mandy.
2: Yes, he went without me.
0: So you were probably there then if he was there. Yeah.
1: And then Sunday.
0: Yeah, I'm trying to make an appearance to that one. That was a good time at Central Center on the rooftop. That was a good time.
1: It's going to be a lot of fun.
0: That's a day party, right?
1: I said you were there, didn't I?
2: Uh-huh.
1: Yeah. And then Sunday.
0: That's a day party, right?
1: That's a day party. Starting at 2 o'clock.
0: Love Don's DJ too. Day parties are the best.
1: And then the next day, right before Memorial Day, we will be at Boone and Crockett for the debut of the Lake Effects.
2: Okay.
1: We're back. Fantastic. It's our season opener.
0: And I went to that one of those last year, too.
1: Absolutely. Wicker, wicker, wicker. Yeah. So.
2: I've been to one of those Boone and Crockett.
1: No, I don't think you've ever been to one of those.
2: I was, because I distinctly remember we were out all day drinking and we were done. I think it was the Walker's Point, their putt-putt, and then we walked down to Boone and Crockett.
1: Okay.
0: So Friday, Saturday, Sunday, Bad Planet, Central Standard Rooftop.
2: You don't even remember me being there. Boone and Crockett.
1: Yes, we'll be there. So, and let me say this too. I'm a grandpa again for the second time.
2: Congratulations! Oh,
0: congratulations!
1: Yeah, happy about that. And I'm actually in a good mood until I got a text from somebody in this room.
2: Borna, would you text him?
0: I did not.
1: That was not Borna. That was you.
2: Was that you?
1: Yeah, it was you.
2: It was me.
1: Just asking me for stuff, but that's okay. Anyway.
2: So I asked you if you wanted to come on this show and play Password and then promote your nonsense over the weekend, and obviously you took me up on
1: see,
2: it.
1: That's a little trade-off here. Why does it got to be nonsense?
2: Why does it have to be nonsense?
1: It's not nonsense. It's a lot of celebration for me. How about that? I got a perfect t-shirt I'm going to get for you.
2: What is it?
1: It's a t-shirt that says, you know, without Don, what would your life be?
0: You should get her that. Her birthday's coming up, too, in a couple weeks.
1: I will get you one. I promise.
2: Can't wait to not wear it.
0: That's what you all wanted, Mandy. Radio Password here, your chance to win tickets to see Smashing Pumpkins at the Kohl Center Madison, October 11th. Mandy, how's the game work?
2: Well, you'll call up, and then you'll choose one of us to go in the soundproof booth. You can choose Borna.
0: Hello.
2: Me, I'm Mandy, or Big D Don Black.
1: Choose me.
2: Okay, so perfect. He has volunteered to go into the soundproof booth. Once Big D Don Black is in the soundproof booth,
1: this is going to be me.
2: Well, you said choose me.
0: Well, I mean, it's their choice, but you're offering.
1: You just want to do anything to get me out the room, right? Just evil olds.
2: So after Big D Don Black is in the soundproof booth, we'll give you today's radio password, and then it will be up to you and the two people outside of the booth to give one-word clues until he can guess today's password or until 30 seconds elapses, and if he does, you'll go see Smashing Pumpkins.
0: 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Good luck.

0: It's time once again to play the game that's taking Milwaukee by storm. It's Radio Password.
1: Welcome to the game. Hi, what's your name?
2: I'm James.
1: Okay, James. Do you understand how to play Radio Password?
2: I believe so.
1: Okay, your first order of business is to send somebody to the soundproof booth to be myself, Borda, that's Mandy.
3: Hi.
1: Or Big D Don Black, as me.
2: So is Borna.
1: Okay. You got to.
3: Okay, oh. Borna. Oh, shoot. Now I need to do the word and I need to get the timer and everything.
2: So you got to grab the phone.
3: I know. I got to grab the
1: phone. Hold on one second. Mandy's being
3: Hang
1: silly.
3: Hang on.
1: She doesn't know what she's doing.
3: All right, James. He's in the soundproof booth. Are you ready for today's password?

0: We'll take a guess. If he doesn't get it, we'll keep going in that fashion until either 30 seconds elapses or he guesses today's radio password, mirror. Do you have any questions, comments, or concerns? No? You ready? All right, I'm bringing Borna back in right now. And have your one-word password ready. And then when you say it, that is when we will begin your 30 seconds. Borna, how you feeling?
1: Calm, cool, and collected.
0: Okay, all right. Well, James, your 30 seconds begins whenever you give Borna your first password or your first clue.
2: Okay, reflection.
1: Mirror.
0: All right, and we're done. Congratulations. Okay.
1: Thank God that's over. You have to listen to the outside, the streets of Milwaukee. James, congratulations. You're going to see Smashing Pumpkins October 11th, man. We'll get you set up with those tickets. Play again tomorrow. Big D. Black, thank you.
3: All right, bye.
1: We'll see you this weekend. It is 102.9 The Hog. Oh, your Metallica keyword. That's coming up next. Stay close.
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14: 1029 The Hog Traffic.
15: 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Traffic is brought to you by Havish, Havish, and Rotier. 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I'm Lana, that's 1029 Rodog Traffic.
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17: 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I think this will be the first time if you actually do it.
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17: 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Oh. Huh.
16: Doesn't that set the stage a lot better?
17: No.
16: 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Drum. As in Lars plays drums in Metallica. But drum.
17: Sure does.
16: But one singular drum.
17: Only one drum. What if he only...

0: had one drum.
1: That'd be pretty amazing to make that amount of noise and lay down those beats. DRUM drum at 1029thehog.com to enter Metallica, thanks to Manual Motors. You then have a chance to win the grand prize of that trip to Las Vegas. That includes two sold-out tickets to see the band at the Sphere October 8th. We'll fly out there, you and a guest, and put you up in the Venetian for a couple of nights, too. Enter DRUM, D-R-U-M. Now, next, we're going to talk about aggressive hospitality people. Mm-hmm. Hospitalitarians.
0: That's right.
1: We call it. Because we shared, we'll recap quickly our stories from yesterday. I want to know your calls of when hospitality went hospitalitarian.
0: Mm-hmm.
1: Coming up next, it's The Hog.
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yeah!

0: Test one, two. I can hear it. Can you hear it? Is everyone okay? Two people got hurt up here. They will be okay. Right on. But make sure you're all right. Can we get some lights up here to assess the damage, please? Should we keep playing? That's what I want to do. We're going to try and keep playing. Let's get some amps up here, man. We don't need all this fancy stuff anyway, right?
1: There you have it. James
2: so
1: taking
2: fancy.
1: Care of the crowd there.
2: That's right.
1: Making sure no one gets hurt. I'm sure it would be the case with the Sphere, as you're enamored with the Metallica show, or the Metallica show. Metallica keyword, if you missed it, I'll hit that one more time before 5 o'clock, so stay close. We're talking about hospitalitarians. When hospitality folks got a little aggressive, Mandy, quickly to recap, you had a menu ripped out of your hands over the weekend.
2: Literally was ordering breakfast, and like Mr. D had already placed his order. I was actively ordering, and then the host came over, told the server, the server was like, really? Okay. And then they took the menus, and they said, we're on to lunch now. You need to use the lunch dinner menu. As we were actively already ordered, really.
1: And mine was over the weekend in Louisville with my buddy, hanging out in her hotel room, 4:30 p.m. I want to stress the P in p.m. Having a couple of beers, maybe playing some music. Got a call from the front desk accused of throwing a, quote, raging party with a bunch of people in in my room, which was two of us. And
2: two
1: I said,
2: Dubros.
1: You are welcome to come up and check and see exactly what's going on here, as someone complained about that. So when did hospitality, this is not the customer's always right. Mm-hmm. You're wrong as the customer.
2: That's right.
1: When was hospitality aggressive with you? 414-799-1029. Call the Better Business Bureau Talk or text line.

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1: When did hospitality get aggressive with you? I'm calling them hospitalitarians.
2: That's right. Chris in the 262 texted and said, this has happened a few times where I got my key card tossed at me and acted like my presence ruined their day.
1: Your key card at a hotel?
2: At a hotel. I'm assuming it's a hotel. That's all they said. So
1: welcome. Here's your stupid key card.
2: I guess.
1: Room.
2: Enjoy your stay. Okay. Kate in 414 said, we were at a girls' brunch where the waiter ignored drink refills and acted sassy and rude and then publicly complained about receiving only a 10% tip in front of the whole table.
1: Okay. You don't want to piss off brunch chicks.
2: Well, that's true. The bottomless mimosa said bottomless.
1: You're going to feel it somehow.
2: Right. And then no name or number on this one, but from 262, our front desk employee openly laughed after we complained about our dirty room. And then we later discovered multiple reviews describing the same staff member as hostile.
1: Poor, poor customer service there. 414-799-1029. If you've got a hospitalitarian story, you can... call or text the Better Business Bureau talk and text line. It's 1029 The Hog, your Metallica keyword. If you missed it, give it to you next, too.
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2: 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Also 41 southbound, very slow between Appleton and Capitol. 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I'm Lana, that's 1029 Road Dog Traffic.
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3: 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Thanks to Mandy Motors. 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Walkway to the Sphere. 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
4: Better not forget to play the sweet bed anymore.
3: No, we're going to get the miles out of that for the next 2 days, definitely. So Bob and Brian will give you a keyword at 8, Alana in for Mindy at noon, and then us at 4 tomorrow and Friday. Your final chances to enter for Metallica. We'll get to more of your hospitalitarian calls, but we got 5 at 5 coming up with tickets for a show just announced yesterday. I think you'd be interested in if you missed it. We'll recap. Play in less than 10 minutes on the Hog.

0: 15 seconds on the clock. Mandy will give you a topic. 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You are playing for a pair of tickets just announced yesterday. Megadeth at Capital Credit Union Park in Green Bay on August 1st. You'll go to Hairball at the Wisconsin State Fair main stage August 6th. Theory of a Dead Man and Seven Dust at the Eagles Ballroom August 18th. And a $25 5 o'clock steakhouse gift card.
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5: Welcome to the game. Hi, what's your name?
6: Ryan.
5: Ryan. You understand how to play five and five?
6: I might need a refresher.
5: Oh, okay. Ryan, I'll have 15 seconds on the clock. Mandy's going to give you a topic. You just name five items that reasonably correspond to that topic, and you win.
6: Okay.
5: All right, Ryan. Good luck. Yep.
6: Thank you.
7: All right, Ryan. Today is World Bee Day. Did you know that honey never goes bad? In fact, they recently found 3,000-year-old honey in an Egyptian tomb and said it was still safe to eat.
5: Oh,
7: Ryan,
5: awesome.
7: Would you try that 3,000-year-old honey?
6: I would. I do like honey.
7: I do like honey too.
5: I'd try.
7: Yeah.
5: Yeah.
7: Anytime I am out at a farmer's market or a local market or anywhere and there's the local honey, I always buy it. Mr. D always says, do you need that honey? Yeah, I do. Bees only produce about 1/12 to 1/18 of a teaspoon of honey in their lifetime. That's it. So it really takes a lot of them. That queen, though, real busy, laying 2,000 eggs a day. And if you wonder, why are bees around rosemary and lavender flowers? That's because they love the color blue. I didn't know bees had a favorite color.
5: Interesting.
7: In fact, they do. All right, Ryan, your topic today, because it is World Bee Day to help save and preserve the bees, is to name five things that are yellow. And your time starts now.
6: Okay. Gold, a lemon, mustard. I'm going to say like a street sign, a yellow street sign.
7: Hurry up, hurry.
6: Goalpost.
7: Born?
5: You know, kind of trailing in the buzzer, but we usually let, if the words are coming out as the buzzer's going,
7: all right.
5: It's good.
7: All right, Ryan!
5: Congratulations, you are a winner. We'll get you set up with those tickets. We'll play 5 and 5 again tomorrow. Same time, we'll get back to more of your hospitalitarian calls. When did hospitality people get aggressive and get mad at you?
7: It happens.
5: Unreasonably, too. It's the Hog.
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4: 1029 The Hog Traffic.
5: The delays have gotten a lot longer. 41 southbound as you try and work your way between Appleton and Capitol. 894 southbound, steady delays from Greenfield to The Hale. 94 eastbound traffic backed up to 84th Street. 94 westbound moving very slow through the merge zone. But then you're going to run into additional delays just past the zoo as you head out to Highway 18. 43 southbound continuing to ride that break between Capitol Drive and the high-rise bridge. I'm Lana, that's 1029 Road Dog Traffic.
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1: Come Dawson.
2: Get it together.
3: What was hospitality rude to you, a hospitalitarian, if you will?
4: Well, it was more so sly. My wife and I went on a cruise to, it was out of Fort Lauderdale, but we stayed in a hotel the night before. Mm-hmm. You know, we went out, partied, had a couple drinks. I'm just about to go to bed, and a cockroach runs on the bed frame
2: no,
4: right above her
2: head. Thank you. No, thank you. I have to go.
4: Yeah, for real. So we assessed what to do. It was like, I don't know, midnight, 12:30. We decided, hey, let's tell the front desk.
3: Sure.
4: They said, hey, we have an open room, a no-show, and, you know, we'll have the manager take care of it in the morning. Walked downstairs. This woman gave us the keys to a room that had somebody sleeping in it.
2: Excuse me, can you move over?
4: Yeah,
3: better than a cockroach.
4: I didn't get shot. I mean, it is Florida after all.
2: That's classic Florida.
4: Yeah, and then in the morning we were told, hey, we'll comp your room, give you all the money back, all the points back for the rewards, and none of that happened. Mm-hmm. So
3: yeah,
2: again, yeah. Florida.
4: Yeah, Florida.
3: How was the cruise? Though, yeah, that was Dawson. Experience.
2: Yeah, how was the cruise?
4: The cruise was amazing. Mm-hmm. It was actually our honeymoon makeup cruise. We had gotten married on a boat and then decided, hey, let's just do another cruise for our honeymoon too. So
2: nice.
4: The cruise was better than the night before, but
2: man, I hope so.
4: That first day was tough on little if no sleep, and everything was itchy to say the least.
3: Yes.
2: Gross.
3: Thanks for the call, Dawson.
4: You know?
3: Cuz sometimes cruises can be messy too, and you get some
2: of course
3: rude people on that as well.

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1: So we're about 3 weeks from the kickoff of the World Cup here in North America.
2: Okay.
1: June 11th, the first games the United States plays Paraguay, Friday, June 12th. And you know what's happening?
2: What?
1: Ticket prices are starting to drop.
2: I think some
1: of the price gouging that was going on early on with this thing is not coming to fruition. Saying like lack of people traveling into the United States mm-hmm. for the World Cup.
2: Mm-hmm.
1: Ridiculously expensive tickets
2: yes.
1: to start. And hotels overbooking, creating false demand, and now worried that they might not fill all their rooms, who jacked up their prices, you know, prematurely for World Cup games and World Cup weekends in those cities. So some are saying, if you're looking to go, now might be the time to jump on and get some tickets and go somewhere.
2: You know what? I say good. I hate people. I hate when that happens.
1: No, it's good. It's good for the market.
2: It's good for us as people.
1: to say, no, we've right. had enough and we're not going to. And
2: not paying those prices.
1: Yeah.
2: And not doing this ridiculous stuff.
1: Yeah, because some of the stuff is just ridiculous.
2: Mm-hmm.
1: Like my sister lives near Foxborough, Massachusetts, where the Patriots play, hosting games, saying that the normal train from Boston, downtown Boston to Foxborough after games, $13 or something like that. They're charging like $80.
2: Stop it.
1: To go.
2: See, that's just ridiculous.
1: Same thing like New York where the final is, or Jersey.
2: That's stupid.
1: The Meadowlands was like, to get from Manhattan across the river was like $120.
2: They shouldn't be allowed to charge that because people are already going to be doing that anyway, right? You're already going to get a huge amount of people. Are they trying to deter people from going by making it ridiculously expensive? That's insane.
1: No, they thought there'd be no limit. People pay whatever, but some people are saying, no, we've had enough. We're not going to do this price gouging.
2: Right. And that's why people are waiting until the last minute. And, you know, you talked about it a couple weeks ago, the whole like Blue Dot thing. People are not buying tickets because it's getting ridiculous. So they're waiting until the last minute until the ticket prices drop to make a last minute decision on whether or not to go. I say good. Let this be a lesson to all of you greedy McGreedersons.
1: Yeah. With all the hotels, transportation, parking, tickets.
2: Nonsense. Literal nonsense.
1: See how it plays out with 3 weeks to go. 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
1: Well, how about those Brewers? Watch that whole game last night. It was a great game. Mizorowski, he's only given up singles his last... He hasn't given up any runs, first of all. Let's start there, his last four starts in the month of May. He hasn't given up an extra base hit either. No homers, no doubles, no nothing. Mm-hmm. Just singles, walked a few here and there. You know how many times that's happened in... And it has 30 strikeouts, I believe, in those four games. You know how many times that's happened in baseball history, Mandy?
2: How many?
1: Zero. This is the first.
2: Yep.
1: This is the first. He's setting a record, a trend right now. Pretty amazing. So the Brewers beat the Cubs yesterday. Made it a little interesting the later innings. But they get the win. They take the series. They're in first place by half a game. And they play tonight, which is interesting. I heard our guy, we call him our guy because he's been on the show multiple times, Jeff Levering, on the broadcast last night, say, can't recall ever going to series at Wrigley and not doing at least one day game, which is interesting that they're playing tonight.
2: That is interesting. I thought today would have been during the day of the show.
1: Nice to have that on or have been watching that. But Brewers and Cubs tonight in going for the sweep in that one. And then they get the day off and take on the LA Dodgers this weekend. So playing good baseball against some really good teams.
3: Next.
2: Well, Aaron Rodgers taking the podium today for the first time since signing a one-year contract with the Steelers. An extension, if you will. And here's what everyone's talking about.
4: Do you believe this could be your last year? Do you even think of that right now?
5: Yes.
4: As in your last year?
5: This is it, yeah.
2: That's it?
1: That's it. Yes, this is it. This is my last year. We're done with him after this year.
2: 23rd season is going to be it for Aaron Rodgers. Or will it?
1: Because no athlete ever changed their mind.
2: Right.
1: You know, 9 months from now.
2: Will it be like one of those farewell tours where the band never really says farewell, or Tom Brady also as well, including. So, yeah, we'll wait and see. I don't know. Look at his face. His face looks like he's sick of it.
1: Although, it doesn't.
2: It could just be his face. You know, maybe he's sick of press conferences. Maybe he's sick of people asking him questions. But his face looks like he's sick of something, you know?
1: I look at the quotes from other Steelers teammates going like, oh, kind of shocked and surprised. As in, like, oh.
2: Oh, they didn't know.
1: I didn't know and wasn't, some weren't planning on him coming back. I think they literally didn't know until a few weeks ago. That's his only option to play. That's the only team that would sign him.
2: Yes.
1: And they don't really have any other options other than him. So they're kind of like... And it's Mike McCarthy, which is hilarious. Right. I never thought those two would be back together.
2: Right.
1: You know what I'm here for? For this season,
2: let's
1: one more season.
2: Let's do it.
1: Let's run it back.
3: Next,
1: we'll talk Summerfest, but the food variety, as we're about a month away, a little less than a month away from Summerfest opening.

0: Oktoberfest opening day?
1: 4 weeks, yes.
2: Okay.
1: The 18th of June. Actually, Garth Brooks the night before, right? You're doing two nights before?
2: That's right.
1: I don't know if you can get the new Summerfest eats then yet, but for sure on opening day, what's some of the stuff you can shove in your pie hole this year?
2: Well, you've got some new vendors, including Discourse Coffee Workshop, Jimmy Ward's Grill. They're going to have burgers, steak sandwiches, Monaco's Taqueria. You've got the Wisconsin Table. So it's got your classic Wisconsin, you know, Bloody Marys, pretzel charcutes. You've got Wild Dog. That is a variety of tubed meats. And then you've got some new cocktail options coming, both non-alcoholic and alcoholic, from Line and Kugel. It's got a couple of good things like the High Shore Shandy and the Orange Shandy, which is very delicious and good for summertime. Now, more foods that you can look forward to include a couple of s'mores options. You've got some churro fries, and you've also got a s'mores sundae that will be available. You've got a new sub from Cousins, some new ribs from Famous Dave's, a loaded mac and cheese with chili mac and hot dogs. That sounds fun.
1: Man, give me some.
2: I'm interested in that. Saz's, they're doing a collab with Tots on the Street to bring us cheese curd tots. Here for that. There's also jalapeno mac and cheese bites. And then you've got Big Bang Broccoli from Walk and Roll, just some of the new stuff that you can check out this year. You know, no shortage of delicious eats.
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0: Summerfest stuff. This from a visual standpoint.
1: Yeah, this will be the third year that they're going to have like an interactive art experience. Remember they had that like glow in the dark field of corn kind of
0: yes,
1: situation.
0: Yes, I went through that field of corn
1: same.
0: A couple of years ago.
1: And then they had the spooky alien things that was close to the U-Line stage last year. And it's going to be in the same location this year. It's called Radiant Echoes. Echoes. And it's the third year that Summerfest is partnering up with the Fuzz Pop Workshop to bring art, sculpture, sound, light, live performance. It will be there for all three weekends of Summerfest, another large-scale, one-of-a-kind, immersive experience. And it seems like the only thing we know is that it's described as a monument of light and sound, and it can be found similar to last year in between the U-Line and T-Mobile stages. So something that I'm sure you will probably stop when you walk by and be like, what is that? Because if it's anything like the last few years, it's certainly catching

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1: Bob and Brian, first job stories. Actually, your first job stories have been outstanding so far through this week. They'll be read about 7:15 in the morning. So tonight, if you haven't looked to get in what your first job story is, tonight's like deadline, like homework's due tomorrow. I get it in tonight.
2: Homework's due.
1: Do I have any chance for Brian to go through and then bring it to life on the air? If you do, you're in a random drawing to win nearly $1,900 in prizes from Steinhoffel's Charbonneau Jewelers and Shower Power Central. Your first job stories. I know a lot of people graduating high school, college, starting their first jobs this summer.
2: My question for you is, are the stories that good, or is it the way that Brian reads them?
1: Both. I mean, I don't. Nobody else can read them.
2: True story.
1: Other than Brian. But, so it's both. I mean, Brian can take a mediocre story and make it great based on inflection and pauses and
2: just
1: being a broadcast professional.
2: So even if you're a mediocre writer, don't let that deter you. Brian will make it excellent.
1: But he would appreciate good writing.
2: I mean,
1: that's
2: true.
1: That's gonna.
2: He's not, skip it if he has to rewrite it.
1: He's not a guy to reward mediocrity, so put some effort in there. But it's been fun. Again, 7:15 tomorrow and Friday for first job story. So Brewers and Cubs getting underway. Brewers trying to go for the sweep tonight.
2: Bring the brooms.
1: At Wrigley. They're a half game up in the division and then get a day off and then big series with the Dodgers here in town. But we won't get the Shohei Ohtani versus Mizorowski pitching matchup. I think Shohei pitches tonight, so both are not scheduled to pitch. Won't pitch this weekend.
2: Okay, which would have been, that's disappointing.
1: Which would have been like, that would have been the
2: lights
1: baseball,
2: out, man. That
1: baseball
2: been awesome.
1: Event of the, probably your two of your Cy Young candidates, top two guys right there.
2: Well, so. Shoot.
1: But go crew tonight. We'll be back tomorrow at 3. What's on the show tomorrow, Mandy?
2: Well, tomorrow, Borna, we are going to give you another chance to play for Smashing Pumpkins tickets, password. We've got Megadeth tickets in 5 at 5. Other than that, I don't know.
1: We'll figure it out. And downward slope to Memorial Day weekend.
2: Right? Let's just get there.
1: It is 1029 The Hog.
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